0: Such a great summertime song. Dirty Heads here on 103.7 KNRQ. Hello. Happy, happy Thursday to you. And now that it is past 5 o'clock on a Thursday, you know what that means.
1: It is Friday Eve.
0: It's officially Friday Eve. Only one business day till the weekend returns in our life. Oh, it's so close you can smell it. Happy Thursday. Welcome to the Icky Life. I am your host, Icky, broadcasting from Eugene, Oregon. That smell might just be my feet. I'm wearing flip-flops today. Sorry about that.
1: I didn't notice
0: it. Okay, good. It's coming your way.
1: You're far enough away.
0: That's good. My name's Icky. JP in studio as well.
1: Sitting upwind.
0: There's no real wind in here, which is part of the problem. So, you know, it'll waft over eventually, trust me. But we still got to get you qualified for that trip to go see Riot Fest in Chicago. There is one more now. Let's just do it right now.
1: Sure.
0: All right, let's get you qualified right now. The last.

0: last national text code of the day, and tomorrow is the last day to get in on this. Every single national text code is a chance to qualify, but also a chance to improve your odds.
1: Yeah, we really want you to win this. We want to hear all of the awesome stories. I want to hear it all.
0: We're all aware that these national contests, your odds aren't as strong as the stuff we do locally. Like next week, we're giving away Muse tickets. But I want you to get this.
1: Yes.
0: We're going to fly you to Chicago. You're going to stay 4 nights there. We're going to pay for that as well. 3-day VIP days at Riot Fest, which is absolutely loaded with most of the bands we play here on NRQ. And we're going to give you $200 to spend while you're there with your VIP passes for you and a friend. So send the word, Mom.
1: Aww.
0: Mom. M-O-M. Mom. I got in a big fight with my mom yesterday. Mom. M-O-M. To number 95819.
1: I meant to ask about a resolution of that.
0: No, it didn't. It's bad. There is a rift in the family, and it has spread to other people. It's not good. But we'll get to that here in a minute. Again, Mom, for most people, that's a happy word. 95819. You'll be locked in and qualified for this trip. I genuinely do hope you win it. I'll fill you in on this whole situation. We'll decide if we want to bring it to the public. Here's Switchfoot on KNRQ.

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0: haven't talked about the world of conspiracy theories in quite some time.
1: You're right. You're right.
0: I got some complaints. But we got a little bit too deep into some of them. But really one of the most famous ones out there and also the most funniest ones out there is the flat earthers.
1: Sure.
0: Very passionate people. Not sure where this idea is coming from. But, you know, you do your thing. However, Columbia, the clothing company that was founded here in Oregon, has pulled together a genius advertising campaign at their expense.
1: Okay.
0: The CEO of Columbia has offered flat earthers his entire $3 billion company if they can prove to him that the earth is flat.
1: Oh, see, you're asking for a lot of crazy right there.
0: You're
1: opening up the gates to a lot of crazy.
0: But he's doing it in a way of like, hey, while you're going to try and find the edge of the earth, you might as well be well clothed. Our gear is going to be the best thing to wear while you're going out into the frozen tundra. Now, it's freaking working. What's this guy's name again? Is it not in the freaking story? And it doesn't matter. It's freaking genius.
1: It is.
0: What other conspiracy theories could we try and utilize like this?
1: Right.
0: That's something to think of. Let's ponder that for a minute. But Columbia, well done. I cannot wait to hear some of the theories that come out of this. The last Flat Earther documentary I watched, they proved themselves wrong in their own documentary.

0: old.
1: I am going to kind of shock you with this statement, but I just, it's going to sound weird. I'll explain it. I think I love Rosie O'Donnell.
2: Okay, that's a lot to unpack.
1: Okay, so first of all, you remember back when she had her talk show during the day?
2: Yeah.
1: And it was a big deal. It's one of the best performing talk shows out
2: right.
1: there.
2: Right, and it was very quite entertaining.
1: And out of nowhere, she just went, I'm done. Never mind, I'm moving on. Do you know why she made that decision?
2: No.
1: She had a number in her brain that it was the most any human should ever need to live happily forever. And that number, it was $100 million. She made $100 million, and that's when she said, I'm good. I don't need to do this anymore. I'm moving on. I have enough money to live well and take care of my children forever.
2: Perfect.
1: I love that mentality. They sure. even told her, we'll give you an additional $100 million to come back. And she still said no. I love that because I don't think billionaires should exist.
2: Right.
1: And right now, there is a tax proposed in California, and as we know, if it works in California, it's going to spread. Plus, they have the most, I think they have like 100 billionaires in that one state alone, which is just insane. They're going to impose a 5% tax on billionaires that will cost people like Sergey Brin of Google about $15 billion just in one, cutting one check. But they're fighting so ferociously against this thing that Brin of that the Google I was just talking about, sure. who will have to cut that huge check, has already spent $100 million trying to kill the bill.
2: See, you've got to ask yourself, like, if the juice is worth the squeeze at this point.
1: The money that's going to come from this billionaire tax is going to go towards education.
2: Yeah, I think, I don't know. Just being greedy. He's just being greedy.
1: It's there is no reason for anyone to have that kind of money.
2: Because he's not spending his money on this. He hasn't spent his $100 million fighting this. He spent Google's $100 million fighting this.
1: That's very, very true, yes.
2: So, I mean, yeah, it's just greedy.
1: That's the simplest way. It's a pure greed and honestly a little bit of hate. And yeah. a lot of selfishness. Another billionaire, this just happened over the weekend. Mark Zuckerberg's huge yacht, $260 million yacht, was cruising around in Alaska. There was a close-by boat that had an SOS signal go out. They ignored it.
2: Yeah.
1: Completely.
2: They said that they didn't get it.
1: They quick. Said they didn't. Yeah, didn't yeah, see it. But that I'm boat was capsizing.
2: Yeah. And they, just went, and they ignored an SOS. Yeah, I saw that one too.
1: Greed. Selfishness. Can't believe they shouldn't exist. There's no reason for it. Help us out. We're all struggling out here, everybody. Come on.

0: This music totally matches with Bad Omens, doesn't it?
1: Absolutely.
2: Sure.
0: It's Dying Love here on 103.7 KNRQ. Where it's time for us to get out of here for the night. Tomorrow's going to be a fun day. We are going to wrap up the qualifiers for the trip to go see Riot Fest in Chicago. Awesome. So listen for those national text codes. It's going to be Fermented Friday.
1: That's what I'm looking forward to.
0: Gratitude Brewing is going to be our sponsor for tomorrow. So I'm going to go down there and talk to Tristan and get us a couple different crowlers to enjoy. Plus, Steven's going to come join us.
1: Sweet.
0: So it's going to be a high-energy, fun Friday tomorrow on the show. I can't wait for it. So for now, let's get out of here.
1: I'm with you. I'm done with this.
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1: There's a lot of people that we know that have used artificial intelligence, and sometimes it makes them feel like they are smarter than they actually are.
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2: Ah, got it. 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

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Now you do what they told you. Now you do what they told you. Now you do what they told you.

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And now you do what they told you. And now you do what they told you. And now you do what they told you.

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1: If you don't know the lore of Mahoney and Bossy Rossi, there's one thing that they love combined more than anything else in this world, and that is lunch. In fact, they love lunch so much that they have invented something called the Bang Bang, and they refer to themselves as the Bang Bang Bros, which is where they go to a lunch, and then they go, that was tasty. Let's go to a separate lunch. At a totally different restaurant.
2: Sometimes you want different types of cuisines. Sometimes you want tacos and burgers. Sometimes you want Italian and Chinese. It's, you know, we love to eat. You know, there's very few things in life that bring us this much joy. And when we are able to discuss business at length, especially when we're at these lunch meetings...
1: Is that why you keep running the company card?
2: We're talking about work
1: right,
2: and
1: yes,
2: the show.
1: Yes,
2: these are very important business meetings
1: right.
2: that are 100% essential to the operation of this show.
1: Got it.
3: Hashtag bang bang.
4: Hashtag bang bang bros, LLC.
2: That's right.
1: DMS.
2: So, you know, Ross has been with the show now going on like 2 months.
1: Yeah, a couple months.
2: And, you know, he's settling in. I've still got a young child at home. Don't have a whole lot of time. We've been trying to get lunch with another friend of ours for probably 3 or 4 weeks now.
1: And it finally happened, and you decided you're going to go to one of your favorite cuisines, which is?
2: We love Korean barbecue.
1: Right.
2: There's nothing that we love more than going to Korean barbecue. The whole purpose of Korean barbecue, it's like communal, it's interactive. You end up smelling delicious, like delicious cooked meats
1: afterwards. They love to see you boys coming because they know you're going to spend.
3: Mahoney and I have been known to walk into a Korean barbecue place and shut them down.
2: We have put
4: really?
2: Several Korean barbecue businesses out of business.
4: Did you eat all the meats?
2: Yes.
4: Okay, Bang Bang
1: but
4: Bros.
1: But then the Bang Bang Bros finally have an opportunity after weeks and weeks of toiling to finally make this happen, this important business discussion. You walk into the Korean barbecue place and tragedy.
2: So we didn't pick this place. It was researched by the friend who we were meeting there. And we sit down. They've got the grill going. I'm like, man, I haven't had Korean barbecue in like 6 months. I cannot wait for this.
3: Brisket. We're going to have some brisket.
2: Just looking forward to the brisket, some short rib. It's going to be an afternoon. Then I'm going to go home. I'm going to nap. It's going to be the best
4: day ever. That sounds like an awesome day
2: ever.
4: For you guys.
2: Yeah, I get to spend some time with friends. You get to eat, all, you know, to your heart's desire.
4: So what's the problem?
2: We get there. We walk in and we sit down and we start asking them about what we can order for the Korean barbecue. First off, they tell us it's not all you can eat, which devastating.
1: They're like, we just changed that policy when we saw you big old boys walking across the parking lot.
4: No, not for you, big Americans.
2: But they tell us, okay, we're like, okay, we'll deal with that. Well, we'll just go with some brisket and some short rib. They go, oh, we're sorry. We no longer serve beef here.
4: Which, when you were telling us the story a second ago,
3: what?
4: Bossy Rossi goes, I really wanted to leave, but I didn't say anything. And then you said, too, that you wanted to leave and didn't say anything. So you both just sat there and just took it? You just took it? The no meat?
2: Because the guy we were meeting, he picked the place.
4: Oh.
2: And he drove really far. He said it's his favorite Korean barbecue place.
1: You didn't have the heart to break it to him.
4: That it sucked.
2: But, I mean, it was fine, but it wasn't what we wanted.

0: unimpressive meal I've had.
1: Like we were at Chili's.
0: Oh, but worse. At least we could have got some, like, triple dippers. And do you guys want to take a guess this lunch cost?
2: It's got to be, like, $300. It was the three of you. $100 a person.
0: It was less, but it was still
1: $200. $200.
0: Wow. Are you guys even drinking
2: for lunch?
0: No. It was, I felt like...
2: For chicken, shrimp, and pork.
0: No alcohol.
2: No wagyu.
1: A fajita skillet. No shrimp either.
0: No shrimp. Nothing but pork bulgogi. And man, like, I had
2: $200 worth of pork bulgogi.
0: I had to go get a haircut afterwards. And so I had the worst burps. And I couldn't hold them in. So the poor lady cutting my hair kept getting hit with these spicy burps.
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0: 833-YO-DUMMY is open 24/7 for all your hot takes.
3: Yesterday, we were talking about some of our most embarrassing moments in front of our significant other ever. And I was talking about during COVID, I got caught one time. I was in the bathroom alone and I was taking care of the other kind of business.
4: Mm-hmm.
3: And it turns out that my phone happened to be connected to a Bluetooth speaker that was not in the same room
4: as me. Betrayed by technology.
3: Uh-huh. And I guess everyone just thinks that's hilarious.
5: Hey, good morning. I just heard the playback of your guys' most embarrassing moment personally from yesterday because I didn't hear the whole thing. And here we got Audrey farting, bubbling, if you will. We got Mahoney that sh**s pants. And then we got Dave in the bathroom sh**ing off. What a motley crew. I love it. Have a good day. Bye-bye.
6: Well, Carol, we love you so much, but I really need to set the scene here. Because this part of the story, Mahoney, that I don't think that we've ever known is that Mahoney or that Dave propped his phone up to view this porn. Like, he was, like, setting a theater scape for himself.
4: As a man, I
3: set it on top of a little, like, soap bottle so that it was closer.
6: Whenever I watch porn, I, like, make sure that, like, the camera's, like, facing up in case, like, I don't know, some weird, like, FBI agent's watching me.
3: I don't worry about that at all. Like,
6: so
3: if you want to see this, go ahead.
6: You're just full butt naked in front of the camera.
3: Throttle.
6: Think about that, man.
3: Looking at myself in the mirror.
6: I'm just trying to make sure that maybe only my forehead shows. Meanwhile, you are full frontal.
3: I hope somebody's watching. I give him a
6: you're
3: good angle.
6: You're just hunched, shrimp hunched over. Gross.
3: Well, at least one thing we learned is that at least I'm not the only one.
7: Hey, listen, I'm in Cali right now visiting my kid. And Dave, I had to leave the house, take a walk. You f***ing had me f***ing in my pants. But I've been there. I'm actually got caught in the shower. And when she's like, what are you doing? I my fight or flight kicked in, pal. I looked at her embarrassed for like 10 seconds. And I said, where are you going? And yeah, I didn't let her leave. She was pretty receptive, so she didn't embarrass me too long. The embarrassment lasted really short. But yeah, what's going on over there, man? Have a great one, guys. Love you. Later.
6: I mean, I'm glad that worked out for him. Yeah. Could you imagine if your kink is fear? Your wife just walked in. You're like, oh, yeah. God, thank God you arrived. I've been waiting.
3: You can go now. Oh, my God.
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1: Come on, everybody!
2: Mary is joining us today for a round of Tipsy or Toddler. One question for you, Mary. Do you spend more time around little kids or drunk people?
1: Drunk people.
2: Okay, so we're going to read you some things that were said by either a very drunk person or a little kid. And based on the actual words that were said, you're trying to figure out which is which. Mahoney, it's you and I on the first one. Are you ready?
3: Let's go.
2: Okay, take it away.
3: Number one.
2: Strike one.
3: That wasn't a strike. Don't throw fastballs. No fastballs. No fastballs. 30 to nothing.
2: End scene. Mary, Tipsy, or Toddler?
1: Tipsy.
2: Good guess. Incorrect, though. That was a little kid angry about balls and strikes. Let's have a listen.
4: That wasn't a strike. Don't throw fastballs. No fastballs. No fastballs. 30 to nothing.
5: My kid. He should be in an ump.
1: Wow, that's crazy.
2: All right. On to number two. And Audrey, you're up.
6: You calm down. I'm calm down.
2: Just calm down. Just calm down, man. Go home. Just go home, please.
6: You go home.
2: Love you.
6: As you go home. Bye.
2: I love you.
6: Bye bye. See you later.
2: I love you. Bye bye.
6: I love you too. Bye bye.
7: Mahoney, you're up.
5: Beverly. There was a dramatic pause there, guys. I don't know if you saw the stage notes.
2: All right, Mary, Tipsy or Toddler?
1: Oh, my. Tipsy.
6: Yeah.
5: Okay, there we go.
2: Beverly.
5: Still in.
6: Beverly.
2: Beverly.
8: You calm down. I'm calm.
9: Calm down, man. Go on. Go on, please.
8: You go on.
9: Love you.
8: You go on. Bye.
9: I love you.
8: Bye. See you later.
9: I love you. Bye.
8: I love you too. Bye.
7: Bye. Beverly. You know what's so amazing about Southern goodbyes? They never end. Yes, I love you. Bye. Bye. Okay. Bye. I'm going to let you go. All right. Bye. Okay. I love you. Bye.
2: Bye. We'll see you later.
7: Beverly. Go away.
2: All right. Here we go. Number three, Mahoney. It's all you.
3: You know what just rips? Hot tub on the, you know, on a, with a beverage.
7: Mahoney, you did not even read the script. No, read the script.
3: I just said it word for word.
2: Okay. Tipsy or Toddler, hot tubs, whoosh, beverage.
1: Tipsy.
2: Yeah. Nice. Let's see how Mahoney did it.
10: You know it absolutely just rips? A hot tub on the oosh with a beverage.
2: On the edge. All right. It all comes down to this, Mary. You can win it right here. And Audrey, you're up first.
6: I ain't spilled nowhere. That's just what I'm saying. Nowhere, nowhere, nowhere, nowhere. That's nowhere spilled. None spilled. You think I done spilled it somewhere, but I didn't. Nowhere spilled, just that.
2: But it's glitter all over your clothes.
6: So what's supposed to do with that?
2: And scene for the win, Tipsy or Toddler?
1: I'm thinking Toddler.
2: You are correct.
7: Yes. And so is your conscience.
11: That was funny.
4: And they spilled nowhere. That's what I'm saying. Nowhere, nowhere, nowhere, nowhere. There's nowhere spilled. Nowhere spilled. You think I done spilled it somewhere, but I didn't. Nowhere is it spilled at.
12: But it's glitter all over your clothes.
4: What's that supposed to do with that?
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1: A 30-year-old man was hanging out at a McDonald's, and I guess he was following a woman around the restaurant exposing his McDingling.
2: He's got his dingling out, because you know they got those new fried apple pies, they're back, and they are like lava. Crack one of those things up and just scald them.
1: Put it right on there.
2: American pie his ass.
0: Dave and Mahoney.
1: My wife does this all of the time. Yes. She's like, we should get chickens. I'm like, no, we shouldn't. We should get a cow. No, we shouldn't.
3: Yes,
1: hold up.
3: Yes,
1: what are you talking about?
3: I
1: get that you saw a cute cow on Instagram.
3: Imagine how
1: we
3: cute.
1: We do not need a cow.
0: And Mahoney.
2: Pineapple's one of the greatest fruits ever invented. Not only tasty, but also the most violent fruit. I don't think you can murder somebody else with another fruit easily. I can murder somebody with a pineapple pretty easily.
0: All right. And now, this is Dave and Mahoney.
1: Hello, friends, and thank you for joining us on this Friday. Got some good news and some bad news to kick things off today. What would you like first there, Mahoney?
2: Dave, why don't we start today's show with some bad news?
1: Some bad news, yeah. We've all talked plenty about how annoying flock cameras are and how they're tracking us wherever we go. Wait until you hear what their plan was.
2: Oh, so it's somehow worse than what it is?
1: Oh, yeah. Right.
2: Okay.
1: So they reportedly plan to expand their surveillance network, which is what it is, just watching us wherever we go and whatever we do.
2: Tracking all of our data, who we're with, where we're going.
3: Which is unfortunate because my life is so boring. So what are we doing tracking people?
1: But I feel
3: most
1: like
3: people's lives are pretty boring.
1: I feel like that's how they get us, is we go, oh, well, you know, I'm not doing anything wrong, so I'm not that worried about it. We go, well, what if I want to commit a crime, you know?
2: Or then
1: has anyone ever respected that?
2: Or you date somebody who then gets access to these cameras and then stalks
3: psycho.
2: You know?
3: Yeah.
2: It's like, and that's the story. I feel like we're getting.
3: And stalking
2: those
3: laws
2: stories.
3: Are so low on the totem pole, by the way. Like, stalking laws like getting away from a stalker, you pretty much have to, you know, die in order for anything to actually happen.
2: The only thing.

0: log everything that happens around any of those vehicles at any time.
1: Or they also pull into your driveway. They get your house. You know, they're into neighborhoods.
2: Yeah.
1: So, again, I will say this.
0: Now there's a surveillance vehicle rolling into your driveway, and you think you're just getting an Amazon package. Nope. They're checking on you. Oh, you're home. Glad you're home.
1: Like, there's very few things that I'm, like, very overly paranoid about. This is one of them. Yeah. And this is one of those ones where I go, if any, who out there is going, as a politician, this feels like I should be allowing this in my neighborhood, in my community. I find anybody who I have any chance to vote for ever is pro-flock. I don't care what they're about. Nope. They out.
2: Flock the flock.
1: Yep.
2: Except for, you know, the other word would be a curse word. Mm-hmm. But we're on the radio. As a woman, that actually is very frightening. I mean, if just thinking about just being scared kind of in general of getting into like a Lyft or an Uber.
1: Yeah.
2: And now they have it to where, you know, you have the ability to set all of these dumb settings of whether or not you want a female driver after certain times. And then it just doesn't work. Adding this to the equation, I really do feel like puts a lot of obvious privacy at the end of the bottom of the barrel, I guess. But I mean, like, I feel like that just makes me not want to go outside.
0: What's crazy about this is that a major concern is that the Uber and Lyft drivers may not have known that their dash cams could be used for Flock surveillance network.
1: And then you tie in, like, other companies that are out driving everywhere. This just, to me, it's like, man, I know there is not the way that the law is written right now, like, we don't have a right to privacy, but they also don't have the right to track every single thing
2: do. You've said this as long as I've been on this show, that we need a digital bill of rights.
1: Absolutely. Yes. It's not caught up to where we're, like, George Washington and John Adams and Thomas Jefferson could not have foreseen where we are today with the level of technology. Hell, you rewind this back 15, 20 years. You rewind this back 10 years. Most of us can't understand
0: where
1: we are today with
0: and
1: that.
0: And we've just gotten way too comfortable with everyone being all up in our business.
1: Brother.
0: Our phones listening to us. Now Ubers and Lyfts tracking us. Every intersection you drive through.
2: My phone's not even listening to me like it used to anymore. It's gotten lazy. And instead of, like, if I'm like, oh yeah, like I'm having a, like, I would, big fan of, like, boobs. It's not even showing me boobs anymore. You know what I mean? Like, it used to show you, like, advertisements that were, like,
0: offended?
2: Easy.
0: It, like, it knows your spending power, and it's like, meh.
2: Well, no, now it's just, like, sending you, like, stuff for peptides.
0: Some good news today as well. You know, speaking of trying to track down criminals, because that's how they frame all this Flock stuff. It's not necessary, because sometimes the criminals just serve themselves up.
1: I feel like they do that a lot, Dave. What happened in this
0: one? A Flint area man was arrested after police found him sleeping behind the wheel of his car in the middle of the interstate on I-75.
1: Good place to, you know,
0: causing a hazard for other drivers.
1: Take
0: obviously.
1: A little nap.
0: Yeah, the cops showed up and they're like, what's going on, bud? They found him unresponsive and asleep in the vehicle while he was in the middle of a travel lane. Police woke him up, conducted an investigation. Turns out, total criminal. Needed to track this guy down, and he just took a little snooze right there.
1: Couldn't even be bothered to find a public rest area.
0: Couldn't be bothered to find the shoulder in the middle of the lane.
2: Sometimes you get tired when you drive. I get tired when I drive. Do you guys
0: so tired that you're just going to stop right in the middle of a lane?
2: Stopped at a McDonald's.
0: At McDonald's, I would respect that.
1: That's how you get in a fight, man. You know, you're in a drive-thru lane. Somebody's not pulling forward. They're passed out.
0: We're fighting. I'm ramming you.
1: That's right.
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1: I don't know how they're going to win, but they're going to win. 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Or is it just one of those things that make us sports fans?
2: Stay on the line, get on the call, talk about whatever you want. 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Not even close to being tired right now.
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0: Dave and Mahoney.
1: We love beer. You love beer. Everyone loves beer, right? But would you be brave enough to drink this beer? So there were some divers that were out exploring shipwrecks, as divers do, and they found a bottle that was off the coast of England, and they believe that this is a 162-year-old bottle of Guinness.
2: Whoa.
1: That they found in this wreckage going all the way back to 1864, and it appears to be fully intact and still sealed.
3: See, with beer doesn't hold. It doesn't have the shelf life that, say, I don't know, whiskey or rum or something like that. I would be way more inclined to try that than, you know, 100 and, you know, almost a 200-year-old now at this point Guinness.
1: So you wouldn't be brave enough to just try it?
3: Nah, man. Like, I'm not risking it for that.
1: Risking it? I mean, what if there was, like, a secret formula back in the 1800s for Guinness, though, and it was, like, way better?
3: You mean, like, how they used to put cocaine in
1: Coca-Cola? That's what I was hoping for, yes.
3: You know, and that, if that was the rumor, I would just do a line and then drink a modern-day Guinness and call it a day.
1: I don't know. I feel like just for the novelty of it. I mean, it is pretty wild to think that somehow a beer has been on the bottom of the ocean floor for nearly 200 years, and it still could be good.
3: I mean, that's pretty cool. Yeah. I mean, it's cool, but I'm 100% not drinking it. What they should do is, because there is a brewery out there called Dogfish Head, which we've done for many, you know, we've done on the show many, many times.
1: Yeah.
3: They have a beer called Midas Touch, which it's the oldest known beer recipe. They found it from, like, somewhere in Egypt. And they recreated it there.
2: How do they decode that?
3: Science, you know, microbiology, you know, is what they used.
2: Was it on an ancient grandmother's recipe scroll?
3: It was on. They were able to find it in kind of like a similar situation, like a thing that where they used to brew the beer, and so they were able to determine what the ingredients were through that. So, like, do that with this, and then just recreate it.
1: I don't know if, like, that's really a flex, though, to be like, hey, we have the oldest recipe for beer, like. That's the very first crack that people had at it. I would like to think that over the course of human history, we've gotten better.
2: Well, I'm sure that they've altered a few things to make it their own.
1: What if that original recipe was like a West Coast hazy IPA?
2: That's what I'm saying. Like, how did they decode the Egyptian?
1: Is this a juicy sour?
2: Hieroglyphics.
1: I like this. Yeah, this is nice.
3: Just give me a Bush Light.
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1: but equally entertaining.
0: It's Pop Trash
1: on David Mahoney.
2: So the NFL and the Jonas Brothers are headed to Australia. Yeah, the Jonas Brothers going to do the halftime show at the NFL's first ever regular season game in Australia. It's going to be the Rams and the 49ers. And I'm just curious, you know, as American football continues to fan out across the globe, how halftime shows are going to be received. Because I learned that from the World Cup, that halftime shows are essentially just an American thing.
3: Right.
2: Other places don't do the big halftime shows like we do.
3: They were mad about the FIFA halftime show with Justin Bieber this past year. They're like, this is feels so American and blah,
4: guess
3: blah.
4: What? It was. Yeah. It was in America. America.
2: Shakira was there. It's okay.
3: Yeah. We can put Shakira on anything. Like, if we're going to stop for 15 minutes and let Shakira just do whatever she wants.
2: Yeah. I know what she wants. Shake them hips.
3: Those hips don't lie.
2: That's right. But that game's going to be happening on September the 11th, and the first U.S. game overseas in Australia is going to be on Netflix, and it's going to be at a very strange time. That's going to be on September 10th at 8:35 p.m. because of the time difference, so if you want to check that out. Saturday Night Live, speaking of international expansion, is continuing theirs. Season number 2 of the Saturday Night Live UK has been greenlit, so they tried it out this past year to see if it would work. And I guess it is. Season number 2 of Saturday Night Live, the UK version.
4: Cool.
2: Going to continue on. So you guys know the band Muse, right?
3: Right.
2: And the lead singer, Matt Bellamy, he has filed for divorce from his wife, Elle Evans, after 7 years of marriage. And I guess it's pretty messy. They have a 6-year-old daughter and a 2-year-old son. And he is requesting sole legal and physical custody of the kids. And I don't know. I don't know what she did. But for him to even angle for that, being, you know, a touring rock star and saying, I need sole custody of these kids. I
4: mean, well, she also could have not done anything and he just doesn't like her.
2: That could be it as well.
4: I mean, like, there's a lot of ways that we could look at this. Or she is horrible. One of the two.
3: We know her, actually.
2: We do? We know Elle Evans?
3: We do, Dave. Her name's Lindsay Evans. She was Miss Teen, I believe, Louisiana or Alabama. And we had her on our show after she turned 21 and became like a Playboy model.
2: Oh, we did?
3: Yeah.
2: Huh.
3: Yeah.
2: Was she cool?
4: You guys had Miss Teen Louisiana on after she became legal?
3: She was 21.
4: Okay. When did you guys do that?
2: Why did we do
3: that? It was 2009.
2: Was she cool?
3: She was part of the Playboy comedy tour.
2: Oh, okay.
3: Yeah, man.
4: And she changed her name.
2: Wait, that's not the chick that you tried to hook up with.
3: Yeah, it was.
4: He was waiting for you to put pieces of the bubble together.
2: Is she the chick that asked for weed?
3: Yeah.
2: No, wait, that's her?
3: Yeah.
2: Come on.
3: Yeah.
4: So she changed her name.
3: Well, it's her middle name.
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3: Yeah.
2: No, her middle name is L. She's trashy as hell, man.
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1: Audrey, I'm curious if you would need to move out of this house immediately if this happened to you. So there is a family, and they were in this house that they had moved into just a couple of months earlier. So it was a mom and a dad and their four kids, and it was about 3 months ago they moved into this house. And they'd been hearing, like, some strange noises and, like, some doors closing that seemed to be coming from somewhere else, but obviously it wasn't, like, where they were. And they're like, is that from a neighbor's house? Like, why are we hearing these noises that are so clear? And it got stranger and stranger. The family eventually was hearing like what sounded like kind of like a constant alarm going off.
2: Oh.
1: And they're like, what on earth is that? And they started to trace it, and they found that it was coming from underneath the backyard deck.
3: Oh.
1: Look on your face right now.
3: I don't like this.
1: So they popped open a wooden board, and they discovered what appeared to be a large basement or cellar beneath the home.
3: That they didn't know about.
1: Didn't know about. And there was somebody living down there.
2: Oh, no!
1: Yes.
2: So I don't know if you guys remember during the 2008 housing market crash, there was a lot of this like nightmarish lore about people who were living in the attics of foreclosed homes. Or living in the attics of homes that people had been foreclosed on before. They didn't want to leave the house.
1: Right.
2: That they were foreclosed on. And then other people would come in and move into those houses. And the people would still be in the attic.
1: Still be
2: in
1: the attic.
2: And I think there was
1: people.
2: Even a movie, like a horror film made about this. Dave, this story is actually kind of one of my worst nightmares. I don't know if you know this about me, but I have a fear of the unknown. You do know that.
1: Sure.
2: But like of being in the dark specifically, and me not being able to see someone that is like in my house, but they can see me. Like yeah. Their eyes are adjusted, but my eyes aren't yet. Does that make sense?
1: Yeah.
2: And like thinking about someone who's living in the basement, they have to come out of that basement at some point.
1: So they were coming in and out, but basically there was this board that they would pop out. On the, the back deck, there was this board on the side of it. That just looked like it was a permanent board. And I guess they would pop that in and out, in and out, and then, you know, head on down to their little basement dwelling.
2: They had to have lived in this house before.
1: They were tapped into the electricity of the main house.
2: Oh, my God. This is like the movie Parasite,
1: yeah,
2: guys.
1: Had it set up where they had little living quarters and everything else. Oh yeah.
2: No.
1: So, yeah.
3: This is, everybody gets all crazy and, you know, makes fun of me for having, you know,
2: cameras,
3: 22 cameras at my house. But you know what's not going to happen? Ain't nobody living in my attic or my basement.
2: Oh, that's the truth, man. You know, like it, just feeling of like them crawling out of the basement, like a little like rat person.
3: Yeah.
2: Oh, moving the board. So
1: now, thankfully, the property management company is rectifying it by saying that they actually conducted a walkthrough with code enforcement before renting the home, and there was no indication anyone was living there, so it's not really their fault. And they also said that they said that they did contact the person that is now renting the house, that of course is very, very freaked out by all of this, to get more information.
2: Okay, but what they're going to say is, well, you signed the agreement, so in order to vacate the property, you're going to have to pay us 2 more months extra rent.
1: Yeah, if you want to leave early,
2: because you decided that it was okay for you to live there.
1: And it says so right here in clause 14C that rat people can live beneath the house. It's fine. You have to be aware.
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0: So we have an interesting theme for the Move a Quote quiz today, and it all comes to us from the very sensitive and sweet Bossy Rossi. We were talking about this yesterday, because we like to have a theme from time to time for the Move a Quote quiz, and he said, well, Brad Pitt just announced that he is off the wagon and has started drinking again. Should we celebrate that?
1: In a problematic way, according to him.
0: That's what he says. It just felt like a strange thing to come out and announce. Like, a lot of people will do that when they've gotten sober. Like, hey, I've quit, you know, drinking or drugs or whatever, and everyone kind of goes, yay. But to be like, I have returned to drinking.
1: I like it.
0: Yeah,
1: well, back at it.
2: I think we like to celebrate a variety of reasons for...
0: Yeah, whatever chapter of life you're in, Brad, we're here for you, bud. Scott is joining us today for the Movie Quote Quiz. Scott, you ready to go?
3: I am.
0: All right, good luck. Here is number one.
4: What do you want me to do? You just want me to hit you?
5: Come on, do me this one favor.
4: Why?
5: Why? I don't know why. I don't know. Never been in a fight. You?
4: No, but that's a good thing.
5: No, it is not. How much can you know about yourself if you've never been in a fight? I don't want to die without any scars. So come on, hit me before I lose my nerve.
4: Oh, God. This is crazy.
5: So go crazy. Let her rip.
0: All right, Scott, over to you. Do you know that one from 1996?
3: I don't. I'm going to give her a shot and just stab in the dark and say Fight Club.
0: That is correct.
6: Nice.
0: Nice
6: Did
0: guess.
6: You know that that they thought that that was going to be the most unsuccessful film that they had ever created? Because at the film festival that it was released at, that it got booed and people were walking out.
0: Did it really?
6: Yes.
0: I was entertained by that the first time I watched
1: it. I saw it in the theater.
0: I was even more entertained when I went back and watched it a second time because of the plot.
1: I like it more as an adult when I understand that it's satire. Didn't get that when I was 18.
0: All right.
1: But I do now.
0: Scott, yeah, go ahead.
1: I was going to say, just one thought on Brad Pitt falling off the wing. You think he's got an alcohol endorsement? Is that what's coming on? Because I feel like everybody's
0: about
1: got
0: a launch of booze.
1: He's like, I can't get a booze line if I'm sober. It's
6: coming out with gin. Imagine.
1: I think that's what it is. Mark my words.
0: All right. Here we go on to number two from 2009.
7: I made a deal with you, gentlemen, for that man's life.
8: Yeah, they made that deal, but they don't give a about him. They need you.
7: You'll be shot for this?
8: Nah, I don't think so. More like chewed out. I've been chewed out before. You know... Yudovich, myself, heard that deal you made with the brass. In the war tonight, I make that deal. How about you, Yudovich? You make that deal?
9: I make that deal.
8: I don't blame you. Damn good deal.
0: I'll stand by this until the day I die. Brad Pitt does the worst accents of any major actor.
1: I think he does the best.
0: So bad. And I hate it.
6: You know, I don't know why I keep getting so much Brad Pitt news recently, but there is another quote that is just came out from him saying that he doesn't like bad acting, and that's all that accent is.
0: No.
6: And that's
0: terrible.
6: Why and that's
0: it's
6: why he can't
0: terrible.
6: Watch porn.
1: That was Oscar worthy.
6: That's what he said. He said, porn? I can't watch porn because I don't like bad acting.
0: Who's watching it for the plot line, Brad? All right, Scott, do you know that one?
3: And again, I'm going to take a stab in the dark and say Inglourious Basterds.
0: You
6: Quit
0: are just
6: stabbing in the dark, dude.
0: You're stabbing in the dark, but you're hitting.
6: Turn on a light.
1: Your hit rate's high, bro.
0: You're doing great. So you can win it right here if you get this one. And if you don't, we have one more to go after that. But this one from 2011. Good luck.
10: Guys, you're just talking. Talking la la la la la like this is business as usual. It's not.
11: We're trying to solve the problem here, Billy.
10: Not like this. You're not. You're not even looking at the problem.
11: We're very aware of the problem. I mean...
10: Okay, good. What's the problem?
11: Look, Billy. We all understand what the problem is. We have to replace...
10: Okay, good. What's the problem?
11: The problem is we have to replace three key players in our lineup.
10: What's the problem?
12: Same as it's ever been. We've got to replace these guys with what we have existing.
10: No. What's the problem, Barry?
13: We need 38 home runs, 120 RBIs, and 47 doubles to replace.
10: The problem we're trying to solve is that there are rich teams and there are poor teams. Then there's 50 feet of crap. And then there's us.
0: All right.
6: Dang.

0: shot.
1: Still holds true all these years later.
0: For the win.
2: This one I do not have to stab in the... But I know this one. This one is Moneyball.
0: 3 for 3.
1: A lot of people say that movie responsible for ruining baseball.
0: A lot of ways, maybe so.
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0: This is Dave and Mahoney.
1: Mahoney, are you okay, man?
2: Why?
3: He looks well. You look refreshed. You got a haircut. You look handsome.
1: No, I know.
2: I stayed up last night finishing the House of the Dragon. I had like a couple episodes behind.
1: Oh, it's not just how you look and how you're acting today. There's something that's been bothering me quite a bit over the last couple of weeks.
2: Okay, do
3: couple
2: tell.
3: Of weeks.
1: Yeah.
3: Almost a month you kept a secret?
1: I haven't talked to Mahoney about this, so I figured the best place to do this was...
2: Right now?
1: Live on the radio right now.
3: Do I need to mediate?
1: Perhaps.
3: Okay, I'm here.
1: So we all get to the radio station at the same time.
2: That's not true.
1: Around the same time.
2: You're just... Ross gets here first.
1: Right.
2: Then I get here.
1: No. It goes back and forth. Many days I'm here well before.
2: Not true.
1: Yeah, I have to set up the studio.
3: All right, gentlemen, is this important to the story?
1: No.
3: Okay, continue. So,
1: all of us have our unofficial but official parking spots.
3: Well, you guys do.
1: Yes. And for whatever reason, over the last couple of weeks, even though Mahoney has been parking in the exact same spot for years.
3: For almost 4 years.
1: He just... all of a sudden decided he was going to start parking in a totally different spot.
2: That's because Ross is parking in my spot. Because our big boss is parking in his spot.
3: So
1: you didn't have a conversation with Bossy Rossi when he just
2: took
1: your parking spot?
2: He's doing that because his spot's being taken by the guy who cashes our checks.
1: But that wasn't his spot. If the big boss wants to park wherever he wants, he can. Bossy Rossi, still the newest member of the show, has got to figure that out. You just moving your spot?
2: I don't care if Ross is there. It's convenient for him.
4: But also, as a high-ranking official, I should have the next pick after the big boss. Yeah.
1: Yes, I understand that. But
3: do you guys...
1: Mahoney just suddenly moved spots.
3: There's so many parking spots.
1: As a man of routine, no, it's not just there's so many parking spots.
2: We're the first people here, so we have pick of the lot.
1: We all have... our own unofficial spots.
3: Dave, have you gone to therapy over this? Because now you're putting your expectations upon other people to make sure that they are maintaining routine that only matters to you.
1: Incorrect, ma'am.
3: I don't know, dude.
1: I was thinking about it as I was walking in today.
3: A little neurotic.
1: Barely able to walk because I was so rattled by this. I was looking around. I go, yeah, okay. There's that guy's car in the exact same spot. The other guy that he works with, right next to him, like it is every single day.
3: Do you like trains, dude? Big fan of trains.
1: Are you just calling me autistic?
3: I mean, bro, if the shoe fits.
4: I have to park close to the building. There was a friggin' coyote in the parking lot yesterday.
3: That's not good.
1: Actually released that coyote in the hopes that it would attack you for messing up the parking flow.
2: Oh,
3: man.
2: Yeah, no, I mean...
3: I'm on your side, Mahoney. Park wherever your heart
2: Ross
3: desires.
2: Ross can have that spot if he wants it, because the big boss is parking wherever he wants, because he's the big boss and is parking his car wherever.
3: No, let's tow it.
2: I will say...
3: let's tow the big boss. What's he doing parking there?
2: I will say this. You know, I chose that spot just not doing any thought or giving any...
3: Clearly, it's really upset
1: Dave.
2: Three and a half years ago, I didn't think about that, you know, where I was parking. I just parked there. And now I feel like I have the ability to find a much better spot. Now I pull through, so I don't have to back... up anymore.
3: Yeah, Mahoney gets to man spread his parking.
2: I just pull straight out. So this is, I feel like this is working smarter, not harder.
3: Is this your new spot?
2: No, parking spot ambiguous.
3: Okay, you're joining my side. We just park wherever your little heart desires.
2: Parkual.
4: Where would you like us to park, Dave, to cure
1: exactly
4: your OCD?
1: Where you're supposed to park in your spot.
2: I mean, I feel
3: Dave,
2: like
3: come on,
2: the
3: man.
2: Spot you chose, too, is not that great of a spot
1: because the sun comes in and it hits it in
2: summertime. It gets real hot.
1: No, parking spot is perfect.
2: There's more shady spots.
1: And even if it's not perfect, I love it just like it is.
3: You have some serious routine issues, dude. I mean, it really is funny because
1: around the parking lot,
3: you're right, Mahoney. His parking spot really is not that good. I mean, it's not the best parking spot of any of the spots.
2: I feel like
3: it's bad. It's a really bad spot. Birds poop there all the time. We've had people vomit near that spot. That's actually not a joke. That's real life. There's been vomit on that spot.
2: It took years to clean up that vomit.
3: Yes, Chris had like somebody come in and break in his car, so you could have been vandals.
1: My spot was safe.
3: Yeah. Man, yeah. I don't know, dude. I think you've got the literal worst spot. So, Mahoney, welcome to free range parking.
2: It would be one thing if there was like a limited amount, but like when we get here, like we got choice. You know, it's like I feel like we're everybody else who gets here at normal hours is fighting for.
1: You know what, Mahoney? It may feel good to jump from spot to spot, but have you ever thought about the moral implications?
2: Dave, I told you, I'm Polly Parkin over here.
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2: Tammy is joining us today to talk about this in-show disaster that we're dealing with. I mean, Mahoney has upended the entire routine of how I live my life thanks to his parking free willy-nilly sort of nonsense. What do you say, Tammy?
3: No, I just want to say this is a real thing. It has nothing to do with autism. It has nothing to do with favoritism. It is a real thing. When that spot is yours, that spot is yours, especially if you've been parking there for years.
2: Exactly. And to just all of a sudden abandon your spot. I mean, Mahoney's wife and child, go ahead and mark your day. Because it's going to happen. One day he's just going to decide he's tired of you, too, and just move on to another family.
4: Just because you're louder doesn't mean you're more right.
2: Yes.
4: So I think what this means
2: I learned that from Mahoney.
4: What this means is that you're not mad at Mahoney. You're mad at our big boss. This is who you're screaming at right now. Because it's not Mahoney's fault.
2: That's not true at all. The big boss's car isn't even out there today.
5: It is out there today.
2: No, it's not.
5: Yes, it is.
2: No, it's not.
5: Yes, it is. No, I've turned around.
2: You can turn around all you want. It's not there.
5: Directly at it. Yes.
2: Not in your spot.
4: Dave's really angry at our big boss.
5: Our big boss is in Ross's spot. Bossy Rossi's spot.
2: So Bossy Rossi just started here a couple of months ago.
4: Wow. And way to get us all fired, Dave, by starting this.
5: This is how we get fired. You know, I will agree with you, Tammy, that yes, this is how it works. Until the big boss
4: parks in your spot.
5: Yeah. Then it's no longer your spot.
2: I tell you what. Even if we get fired from here, I'm still coming back here and parking in that spot every day. Even if I work at a different place.
4: I'm telling you, let's just get his car towed.
5: We do know a tow truck driver.
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1: That's where Never Give Up comes from. 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

0: Audrey, it really, really messed me up yesterday when you told me the lore of avocados. And I don't know where that came from. Was that just from the internet?
1: It was just the internet. Like, some woman was talking about online, and, like, she just had been eating an avocado and maybe had just licked on a clean recently and made the connection. She said, avocados, taste like clean.
0: Huh. I haven't eaten an avocado since yesterday when you brought that up. I don't know if I'll ever eat an avocado again. I guess it's better than a dirty one. I guess.
1: Nah, it's just salty.
2: I will say, I like salt on my avocado. You got to have salty guacamole. I will say this, as a avocado aficionado, I am not on board with all this Peru avocados, man. I want my avocados de Mexico. Like, you know that song, that little thing, avocados de Mexico. Like that.
1: Nope, I love that.
2: Is my avocado theme. They're out here trying to promote Peruvian avocados, and I will not stand for it.
1: Thank you for your stance on where the avocados are grown. I appreciate that.
2: I stay true to the one who brought me to the dance, and that was Avocados de Mexico.
1: Mahoney's making it political. We're talking about clean. Mahoney's making it political.
0: So this 37-year-old man out of Florida, I guess, either really loves avocados or really loves clean wieners. Because he got caught stealing avocados.
1: Oh,
0: actually went to an avocado grove in the Miami-Dade area late Sunday night. And it doesn't seem like he was very good at it, because when the cops found him, he had 17 avocados in the bed of his pickup truck.
2: Not that many.
1: You can make
2: a good amount of guacamole with 17 avocados.
1: That's just like for a party.
2: Right.
0: So, they did say that the initial 17 was not all they found. They did find a couple of bags that had a total of 142 avocados.
2: That's a fair amount of avocados.
0: Yeah. But the total haul there is still less than $900.
2: Yeah, you're talking about $2 to $3 per avocado now is usually like market rate, if you're going to a grocery store. Mm-hmm. But I will also say this, Florida avocados, they ain't it. I'll take a Peruvian avocado.
1: He's big on the Peruvian.
2: Over a Florida avocado, but the Avocados de Mexico over all of them.
0: When he was questioned about the incident, his quote is, "I was caught stealing avocados." And then he declined to answer anything else. That was it.
1: I mean, so, to the point.
2: You know, for the pornography aficionados who exist out there, there was a famous movie, I believe, starring James Dean before he got canceled, called Lemon Stealing Horse. This could be
0: the sequel.
2: This could be the avocado stealing
1: assholes. How do you know about the James Dean porn title?
2: It was a meme on the internet in like the early aughts.
0: Sure it was.
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2: And I'm going to go get one, too.
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4: We're going to start off today's Redneck Report with a story that involves a fake credit card, room 666 at a DoubleTree, a taser, and a stranger's Rolls Royce.
5: Okay. Quite the list there, Dave.
4: A 35-year-old man whose name is Dick Scott was arrested in Miami after a dispute at a Primo's Italian restaurant that lasted for more than 2 hours.
5: Huh.
4: So the restaurant management said that the guy refused to leave after becoming aggressive and was yelling at the staff. The staff said that he attempted to pay for drinks with a fake credit card, not like a stolen credit card,
5: just fake.
4: An actual fake credit card. And then he said, never mind, don't worry about that credit card. Just go ahead and put the charges on my room. And they're like, well, this hotel or this restaurant isn't actually in a hotel, so you can't just like put it on a room. And you're wanting to put it on the DoubleTree that's next door, where he said his room number was 666. And then he told the staff that he was the son of God.
5: Okay. So quite a lot of things going on with this gentleman, it seems.
4: After all of this, they were like, we need to call the cops. The cops did, in fact, show up. They had a prolonged interaction with him, and he eventually left the restaurant. Outside, police said that Scott allegedly then tried to get into a Rolls Royce that did not belong to him. And that's when they had to tase his ass.
6: What was a Rolls Royce doing outside of a DoubleTree?
5: I like a DoubleTree because they've got... Know. You know, DoubleTree is famous for their warm chocolate chip cookies.
4: Yeah.
6: Delicious.
5: So maybe that Rolls Royce they were just there for some cookies.
4: That could be it.
6: Mm-hmm.
4: I think it's more likely maybe a girl named Cookie is at the DoubleTree.
5: Can you imagine, though, just being a cop and you have to talk to this douche for hours to try to get him to leave, and then this is what you deal with? As soon as you get him to leave the Italian restaurant, he tries to steal a Rolls.
4: Speaking of crime and Rolls Royce, there was a woman that got arrested in the Boca Raton area, and she was driving under the influence behind the wheel of a Rolls Royce. Police said that she was traveling rapidly down the highway and nearly hit a cop cruiser who was stopped with the emergency lights on. The officer then, he was actually like driving at the time, had to drive like off into the grassy median in order to avoid her.
5: And I mean, if you're going to get hit by a car, get hit by a Rolls.
4: When they stopped her, she said, I'm actually out celebrating because I just got my Rolls Royce. And the reason I almost hit the cop is because the brakes are loose on a new vehicle.
5: Oh, is that especially, you know, nice. One that's several hundreds of thousands of dollars. Yeah. I will say this. I have some opinions on things. And one of my opinions that I've had for many, many, many years is that if you own a Rolls Royce, you should not be driving it yourself. That's like the vehicle.
4: One car. Yeah.
6: I feel like if I have a Rolls Royce, I can do wherever I want. Like, I feel like I could drive it or I could not drive it. Do you have a Rolls Royce to where you can be making this rule about Rolls Royces?
4: No, but he's saying that if he had Rolls Royce money, he would also make sure that he budgeted in a chauffeur money as well. Because doing a... You're right. Like, the whole way the doors open on the side, like, stepping out looks way less cool from behind the drivers.
5: The real luxury of a Rolls Royce is in the back seat, the front seat.
4: Yeah.
5: That's what I am saying. Like, if you're out here trying to flex on us by buying a car that's several hundreds of thousands of dollars,
6: we as a plebeian want to see you only in the backseat.
5: You need to have a driver because there's other cars. Like, I don't know, buy a Bugatti if you want to drive that car.
6: No, I'm just gonna get a limo. If I gotta sit in the back, I'm gonna limo stretch with a jacuzzi.
5: Not enough limos out there.
6: There's anymore. Not. Bring the limos back, man. I saw a limo not that long ago. It was on fire. It was set ablaze on the side of the road, but I mean, that's the last one I feel like
5: that's
6: I've
5: rock
6: seen.
5: And roll, though.
6: That is so
5: a limo
6: rock and roll.
5: On fire is rock and roll.
6: There was a cigarette lit, and the person in the back seat was absolutely.

0: absolutely passed out. That's the only method to that.
1: It's funny because I also saw a limousine on fire not that long ago, but it was less funny because it was in Las Vegas and it had clearly caught on fire while I was taking a bridal party somewhere.
2: Oh no!
1: So there's just this poor bride in her dress on the side of the
0: incredible.
1: Interstate.
0: See, bring burned. More limousines back into the centerfold.
1: Makes for a hell of a story.
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1: I want to tell everybody, obviously the Nelk fans know, yo, Steiny running it, I'm doing you a favor. So we'll see where it goes. Could be crazy. This might get wild in here, dude. This is just about me being myself.
2: Cap or no cap?
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3: Who amongst us handles criticism the worst?
4: Audrey.
5: Interesting.
4: I think so.
3: You don't like that. You don't like being criticized for handling criticism the worst?
5: I just said interesting.
4: I handle it the best.
3: I would say Audrey or myself.
5: Really?
4: Yeah.
5: I don't know if I handle criticism negatively. I think that...
4: You don't like it.
5: No, I don't even
3: It doesn't
5: think
3: make sense to you because you're perfect.
5: That,
3: yeah.
4: I think it also hurts your feelings the most, and Dave and I are dead
5: inside.
4: Oh, yeah,
5: no, that's what it is, because I do think that there is something to be said about me feeling like, I mean, maybe not necessarily anymore, but I'm much younger into this game than you guys are, so, like, I really do want to show up and... You know, make sure that I'm doing everything that I can in order to, you know, make sure that the ship is still sailing. Because you guys are, you know, clearly like the captains of the ship and I'm the one running around the damn ropes. And if I mess up, I feel like it's a big deal, you know?
4: Are you saying you're our seaman? Is that what you're saying here?
5: Woman.
4: Okay, sorry.
3: Okay, so I have some good news for you, Audrey, and for me.
5: Oh, we have some criticism.
3: Probably the two people that handle criticism the worst. None for us, but some for Bossy Rossi and some for Mahoney.
4: Let's start
3: with Bossy Rossi.
6: You guys have made a mistake. The oldest continuous sporting event is America's Cup, 1851, not Kentucky Derby, May 17th, 1875. You guys... screwed up.
7: Message deleted.
5: Oh, well, whatever.
3: So it's very important for us to get the
4: questions. We don't recognize rich people's sports.
3: To get correct.
5: Bossy, whatever. Who cares? Like, that was stupid.
3: I do. You're fired.
5: Okay.
8: I mean, you want me to respond to that?
3: Yeah.
8: I mean, first of all, I'm a very high-ranking official within the company, and I've got a team of researchers that are trying to come up with 6 trivia questions every week. Okay? So that's first thing that's going on there. Second of all, the guy that guessed didn't even guess... the America's Cup. He said baseball.
3: He just said baseball.
8: And Mahoney said the Boston Marathon.
5: So, been
8: so they were both wrong, and I was right. And suck it, nerd.
3: All right, Mahoney, over to you.
7: Mahoney.
3: What?
4: Nothing. I was going to say, like, what is even America's Cup? It's boats, racing. Cool.
5: Is it?
3: Is that what it is?
8: Is that the regatta?
3: I didn't know what he's talking about.
5: Who knows, man?
3: Yeah, we don't recognize that.
7: Mahoney, I love you. Mm. I didn't used to, but you've grown on me, especially since you have the baby. Anyway, dude, you got to get a hold of those. You know, you're up to 15 to 20 an episode. And just talking about the Bosworth Black Panther dude, you used it 4 times in a sentence. 4 times. Come on. You know, maybe probe him, Audrey, every time he says it with something. Thank you.
5: No, man.
4: First off, I like a probe.
3: Yeah, that's
4: not a punishment. That's not a punishment in and of itself.
5: We said this a minute ago. For a dude who's not gay, you say a lot of gay stuff.
4: Just a man with a beehole.
5: Just a lot. Like, what are you talking about?
3: It's a man with a beehole and an open throat.
5: Just baiting. Like, what are you talking about?
3: Is that your kink? Is to like lead gay men on?
5: Yeah, he's
3: to have a chance with you.
4: So I used to get a lot of gay men hitting on me. But now that I'm like fat and old, that doesn't happen nearly as often as it used to.
5: Oh,
4: you know, I just like to be loved. That's the thing. You know, I like people who like me. Yeah. That's my king.
5: You know? We've all got our crutches.
4: Yeah.
5: You know,
4: we don't plan any of this out. As you can tell, there's not
3: not really a team of researchers.
4: No.
5: Our team is ChatGPT.
4: Kind of just making stuff up as we go.
3: Me and my friend Claude put the show together today.
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4: Robert is joining us today with a family secret. What's going on, Robert?
5: My sister back in the 70s was going to ASU and married a guy named Tad Bolick. Mm-hmm. Well, it turns out his brother, Mike and Pat, robbed an armored car in Phoenix back then, killed the guards, threw him in Lake Mead.
4: Wait, you said that they robbed an armed car and they killed the guards?
5: Yes, they did. They killed the guards. They threw him up in Lake Mead. They got executed here, you know, a while back. But it was Mike and Pat Poland when I was at the wedding. I was looking at him, and I was like, man, these guys are in the mafia. You know, back then, mafia was pretty strong in Phoenix back in the 70s. And I'm like, these guys are mob. And I was just a little 17-year-old hippie.
4: Oh, so they were mobbed up guys. So
5: yeah.
4: So you think, I mean, you tell me your perspective on this. Do you think that this is probably not the first time they did something like that?
5: Probably not. That's probably the first time they got caught. You know, I know the whole family was investigated, and kind of the feeling or the theory was that the dad and mom of the, you know, the boys built a koi pond out back right after the robbery. And when he moved with his wife later on after the two boys were in prison, he dug up that pond.
4: And what did he find?
5: Well, I don't know. Kind of the family thing was that's where they buried the money, and the pop got off with it, but the kids went to prison and got executed.
4: Wow. Did you ever find out how much money that they got away with from the armored car?
5: You know, I was 17 at the time. I didn't pay much attention to him because, you know, the guy that she married, the youngest brother, he was a cool guy, played football at ASU and stuff, and, you know, I knew him. I didn't really know the family that
4: Did she end
5: well.
4: Up staying married to that guy?
5: Yeah, she did. We all got investigated, just different. You know, no one was, because they were under investigation at the wedding, and nobody knew anything about it.
4: That is intense.
6: Wow.
4: So they kill these guards, and then they have to make the drive all the way up to Lake Mead because their koi pound wasn't ready or whatever their original plan was.
6: Holy moly.
5: Yeah. And then I ended up working for Maricopa County Flood Control back in the 80s, and a guy I worked with was supposed to be working that armored car that day. He used to work for the armored car company.
4: Oh, so he literally dodged a bullet. That's insane.
5: Yeah, pretty much. Yeah. So, yeah, I just thought it was, you know, just part of Arizona's history and stuff, and something I was a little bit involved in. Yeah, they scared the crap out of me at the wedding.
4: You're just a dopey 17-year-old kid trying to smoke some pot and have a good time, man. Meanwhile, there's these mobbed-up dudes killing guys and throwing them in Lake Mead.
5: Yeah, absolutely. So, yeah, like I said, just kind of something that happened back at that time.
4: I would say that's a bit of a family secret. That's a pretty strong one, brother.
5: Yeah. So I thought I'd give you guys a holler.
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1: John is joining us today, and this story just continues to have legs about these two armored guards that were killed, and then they ended up getting executed for dumping their bodies into Lake Mead. But, John, you're directly connected to this case. How?
2: Well, my dad was supposed to be on that run. Instead, he went to, he went to the Federal Reserve in California.
1: Wow. So that's something that Robert mentioned in his call as well, that there was one guy that he knew. I'm curious if it was maybe your dad that was supposed to be on that armored car.
2: I knew both of the people on the armored car. I was good friends with their children and stuff. The Cecil Newkirk and Russell Dempsey.
1: Wow. And so, I mean, that's got to be such a strange feeling, knowing that you were supposed to be on that armored car, and then something came up, you ended up not being on it, and it literally saved your life.
3: People say that there's survivor guilt associated with that.
1: I would feel that, yeah, for sure.
2: My dad took it in a different way than that, but that's him.
4: Do you know if the armored car company ever, did they take care of the families of your, the kids whose parents were killed?
2: Honestly, I don't know. I'm sure that there was something, but I'm not. I don't know all the particulars of it.
1: You said your dad took it in a different way. How did your dad take it?
2: Well, he was concerned because he knew the procedures that they should have followed, and they didn't follow them.
1: Oh, so I guess that was the whole plot, right? Is to bamboozle them and make them think they were getting pulled over by the cops for whatever reason.
2: They were getting pulled over by the cops, and it was like a speeding ticket, but they should have never opened the door.
1: Yeah, I mean, that's tough. I mean, because they went to great lengths. I mean, these dudes were outfitted, like they had uniforms on and, lights and sirens on the car, the whole bit.
4: Terrible, though. Yeah. But, glad that they executed them years later, actually seeing justice served as...
1: Took a long time, but they finally got there, yeah.
2: And my dad mentioned something about they found a body in a shallow grave near Lake Mead.
1: Well, there's been a lot of those. I mean, you remember from a couple of years ago.
2: It was like one of the guys that was involved.
1: Yeah, I mean, when the water levels dropped there a few years ago for the first time, they started finding all sorts of like bodies and barrels and shallow graves and everything else. So, yeah, I mean, as somebody that has spent a lot of time on Lake Mead, I'm not surprised to find out there's a lot of secrets buried out there.
2: Yeah, that's true.
1: John, thanks for the call today, man. We appreciate you.
2: Yeah, you're welcome, and thanks for clearing that up for me.
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0: in the league, you can kind of get away with almost anything.
1: Right.
0: Well, that's not the case, it seems, for Puka Nacua. And if you're a fan of the Rams, you certainly know who he is. If you're just a fan of the NFL, you probably...
1: You've heard the name.
0: And if you play fantasy football, then you certainly have heard that name, because Puka Nacua is one of the best wide receivers in the league. You know, constantly putting up games where he's got multiple touchdowns and over 100 yards and everything else. Well, he got into some trouble, if you recall, in the offseason. If you remember the story about him,
1: he bite somebody,
0: biting somebody. That was at least the accusation, is that he bit somebody and was saying some like anti-Semitic stuff. And I mean, there's been multiple instances where he's been accused of being like really under the influence and out in public.
1: Oh, I have one really problematic receiver at all times in the league. You know,
0: Antonio Brown's gone now. We need somebody else.
1: Yep.
0: Next thing you know, Puka Nacua is like, I got that torch, baby. I'll start biting people.
2: Yep. Man, you got a cool ass name and start behaving badly, everyone's gonna remember that forever.
0: That's the thing, is that Puka Nacua, I've actually met that guy. Like, he was at one of the events that I hosted and I had to interview. He was like the nicest, most soft-spoken
2: guy. When he's drunk.
0: No, yeah. You give him a couple of drinks and he'll just bite you right on the shoulder.
2: That's one of those people who are like, yeah, like, I just, I need a couple of drinks just to kind of like unwind, and the unwinding is just biting and doing whatever else.
0: Fist fighting everybody.
2: Really angry. Like, maybe
0: beating up
2: don't.
0: An entire bar.
2: Yeah, maybe don't drink.
0: Yeah, so the league is reviewing multiple off-season incidents involving Puka Nacua and made allegations, you know, obviously in this civil law lawsuit that is of concern to them as well. And that situation stems from the controversial party behavior that he was basically displaying as soon as the season ended.
2: So the NFL is looking into him?
0: Yeah, they're saying that it's possible that he may not be able to play for the season opener.
2: Oh, okay. I was going to say, we're not. You can't be telling me that they're kicking him out of the NFL for biting somebody. No, I was about to be so enraged.
0: One game.
2: I was about to... One game. Bite and, you know, some slurs.
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1: So there is a new challenge for a lot of venues around the country, and I'm talking about just normal things like bars and bowling alleys and movie theaters. They're not just getting too expensive to go hang out at because, I mean, I've got four kids and I go to the movies and I swear it costs me a couple of $100 every time that we go to the movies between the tickets and the snacks and everything else.
2: You ain't smuggling in snacks. You're doing it wrong, brother.
1: No, I need to start doing
2: that. You got lots of little pockets, man. Make them smuggle stuff.
1: Just turn them into little Skittles Sherpas.
2: Yep.
1: In this case, though, they're saying it's not just people that are having a hard time affording being out able to go out to those places. It's the businesses themselves that are finding it too expensive to maintain them. And so it's creating this really interesting spot where a lot of entertainment venues are having to raise prices, even though it's like a casual place that traditionally you've been able to go and not have it break the
2: bank. Bowling used to be a very reasonable endeavor. It was like what we would do when we were broke and we want to go drink cheap and, you know, eat some cheap food.
1: You used to be able to go bowling with a $20 bill.
2: And have a good night for a couple of hours. But, you know,
1: there's no expectation of safety or of cleanliness. Like, there would be some weird bathroom smell that where you could buy, like, a glow-in-the-dark alien-themed condom.
2: But local bowling alleys have been bought out. That's the thing. Like, across the nation in a lot of big cities, bowling alleys have been bought out by, like, Lucky Strike and a couple of these other big, like, bowling conglomerates. And so that's why, like, when they're talking about, like, oh, it's too expensive for us to run, it's because we leveraged all of this money to buy everybody out so we could be the only game in town.
1: Yeah, it's private equity. And even things like, food festivals, like a chili cook-off, like beer festivals, all of that stuff has been gobbled up by private equity.
2: And it's terrible now.
1: And they make it worse and worse for the consumers. I don't know, man. Like, it feels like something has got to break.
2: But what's to break other than people?
1: That's what I mean.
2: You know, that's where I go, like, man, like, I want to do as much as I can for my kids. And maybe this is like, maybe we were just living in a brief golden era where things were like pretty good, like post-recession, pre-COVID.
1: Yeah.
2: And everything, you know, like maybe that was like, we'll never see that again. I don't know. You know,
1: yeah.
2: Who knows? But it just feels like all the little things cost so much now. That's why for us, it's like, hey, we love the public library. You know what we did yesterday? We went to the public pool.
1: You did?
2: Oh, yes.
1: At the library?
2: Well, that's right next to the library.
1: That's going to say.
3: Well, in a pool, in a library?
2: Well, we're utilizing the library. We're utilizing the public pool. It cost me $1. It cost my wife $1 and our daughter 50 cents to go into the public pool.
1: They charge your daughter 50 cents? Doesn't that seem like it's more of a pain
2: to
1: in the ass?
2: To be fair, she probably did get the most use out of the pool.
1: But yeah, it's getting expensive. It's been expensive. It's not getting any cheaper, and people are getting pretty frustrated.
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4: Some of the biggest rock songs ever released. You are trying to figure out what they are with 30 seconds on the clock for each one of them. Mary is joining us today. And Mary, you got Mahoney and Audrey available as Lifeline should you need them today. Are you ready for your first one?
5: I am ready.
4: It's an accordion cover. Had a lot of these recently. It's got 3,000 views on it. Let's see if you can get this one.

0: that works. Yeah, that works.
1: Yeah,
0: that's pretty awesome.
1: That felt on brand.
0: Yeah. All right, Mary, do you know it?
2: Is it Scorpion's Wind of Change?
0: It is. Nicely done. Okay, the next one here is the old saloon style. Let's see if you can get this one as well.

0: What in the haunting?
1: Not as easy as I thought.
0: That song was
1: huge song. Barely got it. Do you know it, Mary?
2: Is it Thunderstruck AC/DC?
1: Yes. Yeah. Awesome.
0: So scary. Great. It was like a Halloween theme.
1: I think that was, because I saw that video, it was really just like a random piano that somebody found in like an old saloon that was kind of out of tune. And they were just like, let me just try to play this thing.
0: Weird. Totally weird.
1: All right. So lifelines are gone. You don't need them. You can win it right here with a full point here. Gets you the victory.

0: I mean,
1: was that Tyler Childers?
0: That is just really good. It's from an account called Americana Tunes. So I don't know if that was like pro that just got put on that account, but that was awesome. All right, Mary, for the win. What is it?
2: Oh, it's Pink Floyd, right?
0: It is.
2: Oh, and honestly, the name is escaping me.
0: Oh, it's okay. Time is what you're looking for.
2: Time.
0: Yeah, it's Pink Floyd. But what's the name of that song?
1: What else?
2: Exactly.
0: That's why we have a fourth one here. All right. So this one, not as popular. It's only got 19 views. But all you need is the artist or the song on this one. Here we go. Because when you stay.

0: James, my man, you got everything wrong. The timing, the tone.
1: He was trying.
2: I dug it. He made it his own.
0: He sure did. Mary, for the win, what do you got?
3: That is the Cars.
0: It is.
3: That's what I needed.
0: Nicely done.
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1: There's really nothing that I like more than enjoying some craft beer with the people I care about. So, today's beer that we're drinking, this is one of my favorite Scottish amber ales. I believe it also is the number one selling Scottish amber ale in the entire United States of America.
2: Are you making that up?
1: No, I believe it is. This one's been around for a while. Four Peaks. It's the Kilt Lifter Amber Ale.
2: Did you forget to put these in the fridge until this morning? At some point,
1: I put them in the fridge.
2: About like an hour ago.
1: No, at 6:37 a.m.
3: That's a little warm.
1: Well, Audrey, I like my amber ales a little bit warmer because it opens up.
4: Okay.
1: You really get the full flavor.
4: You know, that sounds like that sounds like when my mom would be like, "I really like the burnt toast. I'll eat that." You know, because she didn't want to give it to one of her kids.
2: Oh, I really like the chicken that's a little overdone.
4: Yeah, I like it dry like that.
2: Okay, Mahoney. Well, just make sure everyone in the room that we're drinking it the way the Mahoney likes.
1: Yeah, no, I was the one who bought the beer. I was the one who carried the beer up the stairs. I was the beer Sherpa today. The five categories which rate every single beer here are look, smell, taste, feel, and drinkability. It's got, you can see some Scottish influence. You can see the,
2: Plaid.
4: Yeah. The kilt print, if you will.
1: Yep. Let's move on to the next one, which is the smell. Just nice little malt there. Not a lot of alcohol. This one's clocking in at 6% ABV. Does not drink that way, though. And now let's get to our favorite part, which is the taste. Cheers, friends. And let's take a big drink.
2: Do we have any, you know what we should have done? We got some bagpipes anywhere? How are we not have any bagpipes ready for this? Kilt Lifter, for God's sake. This is your heritage.
4: I know.
1: Oh, cheers.
4: I betrayed my Scottish roots. Drinks pretty good.
1: I love an amber ale. If we're talking about craft beer.
2: Pretty warm.
1: It's not that warm. It's perfect temperature for an amber ale. Yeah. I mean, I'm sorry, you are... I would think, too, for somebody who is always cold in this studio.
2: It is very
1: I would be doing you a disservice to be bringing you an ice cold beer.
4: I don't know if the answer for Audrey being cold by nature in the studio is to bring her warm beer.
1: It's not warm. It's just not
2: I feel like
1: frozen.
2: I'm bringing a hot toddy.
1: There are a lot of amber ales out there. This one has been a classic for a long time. It hits all the right notes for me. It's easy drinking. Some ambers, I think, are winter only. This one, Audrey and I were out at Talking Stick 2 weeks ago.
2: Pairs well with poker.
1: Yeah, it was pairing well with poker. It was pairing well with slots. It was pairing well with creating content for our Instagram page. So it pairs well with a lot of things.
4: Yes.
1: So, Audrey, I know you've had this one before. Do you like it?
2: Yeah, no, I do actually really like this. I don't really gravitate towards amber ales usually, and I don't know why that is. I usually drink them, and I feel like they're good to cook
1: your
2: with.
1: Your hair's amberish now.
2: Yes, it is. I do have amber as the color of my energy. Yeah.
1: Stop it.
2: Oh my God, I'm sorry.
1: She's fired.
2: But
4: you should.
2: Honestly, I'm just going to go jump off the balcony over here. So the amber ales aren't something that I normally gravitate towards, but with a Kilt Lifter, it is awarded for a reason, and it is very good.
1: Dave, does this one honor your heritage properly?
4: It does, Lana.
2: See, you're just as bad as me.
4: I am. Worse in many ways. So I love it. It's it's not going to knock your socks off with the flavor profile. It's not supposed to. It's an amber ale. It's supposed to be easy drinking, but it does actually have really nice flavor to it.
1: Malt forward.
4: Yeah. It's super easy to drink. 6%. This is the perfect type of beer to enjoy while you're playing cards because, you're not going to get you're not going to be a mess after having a couple of them. But at the same time, you're going to feel it a little bit.
1: Yeah,
4: right?
1: 6% definitely is nothing to shake a stick at. But as far as like pairing well with stuff, good with barbecue.
2: I was going to say, Mahoney.
1: Something fatty.
4: Yeah.
1: Give me a good burger, a slice of maybe like pepper jack on it.
2: You cook this. We've been talking,
4: some
2: Mahoney.
4: Brisket, ribs.
2: You got a Traeger. Yeah. You should dump this with some pork butt.
4: Yeah.
1: Can I get a drum roll, please,
4: Dave?
1: Didn't
4: even ask Bossy Rossi what he thinks. I'm just kidding.
1: Beers, guest friends, I gave the Kilt Lifter Scottish Amber Ale a 3.9 out of 5.
4: Very nice.
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0: Friday. That's Island in the Sun, Weezer, here on 103.7 KNRQ. 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
1: It's Dave and Mahoney. Dave and
2: Mahoney. There's a lot of people that we know that have used artificial intelligence, and sometimes it makes them feel like they are smarter than they actually are.
3: I saw something that was a really good quote. 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AI makes dumb people feel smart, and smart people smarter. 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Basically, just making dumb people feel really, really smart. And smart people feel creative, I think is what it was. Yes, that's what it is. Ah, got it. I'll be back for you later.
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0: Yeah, it's been a rough couple of days, dude. I don't know about for everybody else. I know for me, it's been a little wild.
1: Well,
0: a little bit more than I'm used to.
1: Friday usually puts people in a better mood, but everyone I've talked to today is like, man, it's been a week. I'm just glad the weekend's almost here.
0: Me too.
1: Which I will also say that's most weeks for literally everyone, is that, oh, it's Friday, I'm glad it's here.
0: Right. No, especially today, though, for some reason. Yeah,
1: it's been, in my week, world, dude. It's been a gnarly week.
0: Right.
1: Steven's going to join us here in a little bit. He's told me earlier that he's having a bit of a week, and he's excited to come in for Fermented Friday and have some fun.
0: Good.
1: And it is a Fermented Friday, but hello and happy Friday to you. Welcome to the Icky Life. I am your host, Icky, broadcasting from Eugene, Oregon. Happy to be here. Grateful to have you here with me. JP in studio as well, and as I said, Steven will be joining us here soon. And as I also said, it is Fermented Friday.
0: Yep.
1: And we got hooked up today.
0: Oh, good.
1: I went down to Gratitude Brewing, and Tristan got us some crowlers to go. I got four different beers to choose from.
0: Excellent.
1: Should we crack into this now? Do you want to wait for Steven?
0: I mean, well, let's hold out a few minutes, okay. See if Steven shows up. Okay. But if he's not here soon, of course, we're not going to start without him.
1: we're not going to wait that long. If we get through the commercial break and he's still not here, the beers are going to be open.
0: Yes.
1: But thank you to Gratitude. We'll let you know about all the things they're doing. The main thing is that for a while there, they had limited hours, and finally they're back open at noon, 7 days a week, so you can go down there and get lunch and stuff, but we'll cover that once we crack these things open and officially start Fermented Friday. I will give you a warning.
0: Okay.
1: I'm a little bit on edge today.
0: Sure.
1: Because I am missing something very, very important to me, and it's kind of hitting me harder than I thought it was going to. I don't have my chapstick.
0: Uh-oh.
1: And I am very, very much attached to that crap. But this morning at the gym, while I was trying to put it on, and I put it on the girliest way possible, like duck lip out, like seriously cover, I dropped it and it went like goo down on the floor of the gym.
0: Oh, yeah.
1: And it was dead to me.
0: So it's no more.
1: Yeah. They're like, it's always in my right pocket. I don't know how many times I've reached into my pocket to search for it, and my lips are like Lake Mead right now, just dry as hell. So I apologize.
0: It's all right. I won't let it distract me too much.
1: But it's still Friday, so I don't care. Now, we are going to get you qualified for that trip to go see Riot Fest in Chicago, VIP style. Only two national text codes will remain before we shut this down and move into a new trip next week. But let's focus on Chicago for right now. So listen for those last two national text codes. For now, let's just keep on rolling, get closer and closer to the weekend, closer to cracking those beers open for Gratitude, and just get things started with some, I love this song, Fontaine's DC.
0: I do too.
1: It's here on 103.7 KNRQ. Happy Friday to you.

0: your music. Plush.
1: Hey, this is Matt Schultz from Cage the Elephant, and this is our new song, Beaches in Tennessee. It's your music. Plus.
0: Cage the Elephant's Matt Schultz on what the song Beaches in Tennessee is all about.
1: A couple years ago, I was going through a pretty turbulent time and was hospitalized for like 3 months. The song Beaches in Tennessee kind of tells that story from a somewhat fictionalized narrative, more lighthearted version, where at night maybe I plan my escape. But on a deeper level, the song carries this underlying sentiment of having a need of being rescued. Rather than being a dark and heavy song, we tried to keep it light and playful.

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0: excited to join the party today.
1: Hey guys, oh, am I late? I'm late.
2: You're late. It's all right.
0: Are you late as you walk in when we already started the show?
1: As I walk in late. Okay.
0: Yes. Nirvana here on 103.7 KNRQ here on Fermented Friday edition of the show. JP in studio and Steven has joined us as well for Fermented Friday.
1: Thanks,
0: so
1: guys.
0: I think that means we should probably get the actual party started.
3: Yes.
0: We are being catered by Gratitude Brewing today.
1: Heck yeah.
0: Went down there and Tristan hooked it up. I got four different beers to choose from. So let me hold on. Give me one second.
1: All right, let's dig them out. Digging out the beers.
3: We're digging out the beers.
1: Oh my lord! You people could see this.
0: I'm ready. No,
1: those are the biggest beer cans.
0: Well, they're crawlers. They're 32 wow. ounce, so you can go in there and order you, and they'll just like create the can right in front of you. So I got four different ones to choose from.
1: Okay.
0: The Mellifluous Life Hazy IPA.
1: Okay.
0: I got it's IPA heavy today because I got some new stuff.
1: Sure.
0: The Stars Over Sisters West Coast IPA. That's brand new. I can't wait to try that. Of course, I'm not going to do it during the show because that's illegal. And then Feast Beer, a German golden lager beer to get ready for the upcoming Oktoberfest. And last but not least, we have the Where the Beers Have No Name, Irish Red.
1: Which is
0: a little bit of a lighter option for possibly later in the show or whenever you really want to indulge. So,
3: man.
1: Yeah.
3: I am stuck between that German one and that red one.
1: I think the red.
0: You want to start with the red?
1: I think the red.
3: I think so too. That
0: German
3: delicious.
0: One I'm excited about.
1: Just a little bit of that red.
0: Here we go. You do that.
1: Yeah, all right.
0: I'm going to pop open the Stars Over and take a taste because I'm very curious. They were excited about it. And when beer people are excited about something,
1: I mean, right?
0: That means you got
1: it
0: something
1: means
0: good.
1: Something. Yeah. It's important.
3: All right, so here we go.
1: Ooh.
0: Yeah, good pop there. Yeah. Okay. So, nice. I love Gratitude not only because their
3: smells
0: beer's great,
3: delicious.
0: But because they're event heavy. They're always doing stuff. Oh,
3: it's all down my lip.
1: Oh, no. There you go.
0: I know JP joined me at Gratitude for my first comedy night that we went out for. So now it's, I mean, they're bringing back the Giggle and Gulp this year as well.
1: Heyo, are you going? Are you showing up?
0: We'll see. We'll see about that. I gotta probably actually spend some time, you know, writing comedy, doing something like that. But
1: work on jokes first.
0: But even tonight, they have music. The Goat Mouth is playing at 7:30 tonight, and they have local South Eugene kids. I mean, it's
1: so
0: I love these guys. I love their beer. We're going to tell you more about Gratitude throughout the show. But did you make a giant mess over there before we even took a first
3: just
0: sip?
3: Just all down
1: a
3: my leg.
1: Medium mess.
3: Just
1: medium
3: all down my leg.
0: A medium mess.
3: Yeah, these crawlers don't pour well.
0: You opened an Irish, so I feel like that is just like kind of a, you know, a cheers to the Irish right there.
3: Right.
0: The fallen soldiers of Irish alcoholics of the past.
3: You little, poured little one out. Pour out for the homies,
1: did you
3: right?
1: pour one out for your Irish homies?
0: Did you get any in the actual glass?
3: I did. Okay. I'm just waiting for the foam to go down just a little bit more.
0: Okay. That's a true bartender pour right there. You did half head, half a beer.
1: Right, nailed it. It's almost like you've done this before.
3: That's delicious.
1: Yeah.
3: Very light, crisp. It's got good balance to it. A nice nose. Like,
0: oh, that's a trouble. What is this? Okay, so
3: that is delicious.
0: Stars Over Terrific. Sisters is their new West Coast IPA.
1: Yeah,
0: it's a 6.6. It tastes like a 5.2.
1: That's dangerous.
0: That's going to be a problem. So, but. Thank you to Gratitude Brewing for hooking us up today. We're going to be working with them more in the future because I love those guys. So for now, I do need to get people qualified for this trip to go see Riot Fest in Chicago coming up next month. VIP trip. We're going to fly you and a friend there, give you a place to stay. VIP treatment for all 3 days and $200 to spend at the merch booth when you get there. So today is the last day to get qualified for this. Here is the second to last national text code. So,
3: it's a big word, isn't it?
0: No, it's not a big word. It's just I didn't see it coming, so it threw me off.
3: Uh-oh.
0: It is posse.
3: Posse, yes.
0: And I'm going to say that clearly one more time because it's radio. Posse. P-O-S-S-E, as in Insane Clown Posse.
1: Boom.
0: P-O-S-S-E. Be very clear about that.
1: Yep.
3: I know. The list of words that they give us is ridiculous. So.
0: Anyway, Posse to 95819 will get you qualified with one more national text code to come. For now, let's just keep the show rolling, keep the beer flowing,
3: yes.
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0: Bad Omens. That one's called Dying to Love here on 103.7 KNRQ, where it is Fermented Friday here on the show, brought to you by Gratitude Brewing down on 8th Street. Thank you again to Tristan for hooking it up today. And it sounds like the red is a hit.
1: It is.
2: Yeah, it's a delicious beer.
1: It's really good. Big fan.
2: I don't have shout out Tristan. A lot more words to say.
0: Very loquacious of you.
1: Clearly not true connoisseurs.
3: The right, lot of us. So the nose on it. No, it's actually, it's a very tasty beer.
0: Well, the morning show, Dave and Mahoney do their breakfast beers every time, and they always do like the mouthfeel and things like that. It's just taste.
3: Right.
0: It all comes down to, it's good.
3: It's That's light, all, it's crisp, it's got a great flavor, it's not too heavy, or it doesn't have that huge dark beer flavor. You know what I mean? Like, as beers get darker, they tend to get more bitter.
0: Well,
3: and
0: that's not
3: like
0: always
3: that.
0: The case, because I mean, like let's say a Guinness, that's got the same amount of calories in is like a Corona.
3: Yeah.
0: But it just feels like it because of the nitro and of the way it just sits in your stomach.
1: Oh, it's heavy.
0: But reds and like a good amber.
3: Yep. I'm with you.
0: Anyway, thank you again to Gratitude. Right now, it's time to find out what the top trending topic of the day is. And it's once again our favorite thing, which is food's trying to kill us.
1: Oh, good.
0: Midwest Poultry Services is the newest food mega supplier that has salmonella poisoning on a grand scale. And this is the biggest recall we've had so far. And by that, I mean the most severe is a class one, which means the side effects could be lethal.
1: Jeez.
0: Excellent. Yes. Isn't that super fun?
1: So
0: 1.6 million cartons of eggs have been recalled from this place. And fortunately, it's not in our area. It's the Midwest. It's Texas. It's down there that are mostly being served. If you are getting eggs from Texas,
1: you should stop.
0: I think that's weird, but at the same time, I had eggs this morning, and I could not tell you where they were from.
1: Ooh, that's a good point. What's the regionality of the chickens?
0: I honestly have never once stopped to find my check that. Like, where the eggs come from. I look for the cage-free and things like that, but not like, is it Oregon?
3: I know that the eggs come from chickens, and that's all I really need to know. that's the end of my knowledge.
0: Salmonella, by the way, first of all, is a very pretty name for something that causes massive diarrhea.
1: Yeah. It does feel like it could be like the name of a princess, a Disney princess.
0: Salmon and Ella together.
1: Salmonella.
0: I mean, so it could hit you anywhere from a day to 6 days after you actually eat the contaminated food. So, you know, it's hard to narrow it down with that big of a window of what it could have been.
1: That's rough.
0: But once again, another massive food recall. And we're still dealing with the Taylor Farms thing, too.
1: Oh, man. I've been real vigilant about looking for that when I go into the store, look at the packaging, like,
3: not me.
1: Do I see the TF?
3: We live our life with excitement, man. Like, every salad is just a crapshoot, no pun intended.
0: I'm definitely washing my lettuce way more than I ever have before, and that's still like a routine of mine. So and honestly, even normal food, completely healthy food, can still sometimes cause diarrhea.
1: That's true.
0: It's just the way it is, especially when you're a drinker. Happy Fermented Friday, everybody. 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

0: presidents of the United States of America, the kind that are not bumming you out in the news every day. Right. Here on 103.7 KNRQ, where it's Fermented Friday. So cheers to you and cheers to the weekend. Now, speaking of the weekend, let's do a little bit of a rundown of what's going on this weekend, because I got completely freaked out by an apparent drone show that's going to be happening tonight, but they are practicing it last night at Autzen, and all I saw was a pink glow over the horizon while I was on my run, and I'm like, oh no, what's happening at Autzen? So that freaked me out pretty good, but tonight is what, Wicked Night?
1: Yeah, yeah, Wicked Movie Wicked Night movie and night. Drone Show tonight at the Eugene Emerald. Yep.
0: So at PK Park, that's going on. And tomorrow night, they're doing a Simpsons Night, which I'm hoping is going to be themed throughout. They've got to.
1: It
0: right?
1: is.
0: I'm
1: sure it is. Simpsons themed throughout the game.
0: And then they're showing the movie on the field afterwards.
1: Which would be, I think, is going to be a great experience. It's almost like being at the drive-in. Just you and a bunch of homies hanging out, watching a movie on a big outdoor screen. Like,
0: except way more obvious making out.
1: Yeah.
0: Especially if you're there with your homies, that's going to be.
2: You should not make out with the homies at the Ends game.
1: Hey, they might be down for it. You don't know the homies. Well, you wait, no, you do. You guys are my only homies.
2: Oh, no.
0: I'm definitely going to Simpsons Night. I'm like, I can't wait for that one. Some other things going on this weekend. Well, first of all, we need to thank Gratitude Brewing for taking care of us today here at Fermented Friday. They got a bunch going on this weekend. Goat Mouth is playing tonight at 7:30. Tomorrow night, Vinyl Revival is going to be playing also at 7:30, and then they have an open mic, but they do it curated so that everyone there is actually like knows what they're doing.
1: Oh.
0: Which is a great thing. I didn't know they were doing this, which I'm a little embarrassed about, because it's hosted by my good friend Jen Jay, the current Slug Queen, bingo at Gratitude every single Monday night. So that's another thing going on, but I'm forgetting something big this weekend. What is it?
1: Forgot the Ducks.
0: Oh, it's soccer. That's it. Soccer. Yes, women's soccer returns to Eugene this upcoming Sunday at 1 o'clock as well. Thank you. I was totally blanking on that. And it's Youth Day as well, so it's going to be all family-friendly with an autograph session after the game and all that stuff. So fun, it's going to be – did I mention how amazing the weather is going to be as well?
1: Yeah, it's going to be nice.
0: It's going to be a freaking great weekend, and a happy one to you. Right now, Evanescence with Julie Wolf on the way. It's all right here on 103.7 KNRQ, where you're listening to The Icky Life.

0: That is Julia Wolf here on 103.7 KNRQ, where it's time to get into the pain report. Find out what's going on in the world of the news that JP feels like we all need to know about today.
1: You know, I'm glad we were just talking about the Simpsons night at the Emeralds, because I came across a little bit of news about the new Simpsons movie that's coming, that's being prepared.
0: The upcoming one. That might be the end of the Simpsons.
1: Right. The upcoming new Simpsons movie. They had to push back the release date till September. It was supposed to be in July. It was supposed to be a summer movie. But now it's going to be September.
0: Of next year.
1: Of 2027. And they have finally released the title of the new Simpsons movie. You ready for it?
0: Hit me.
1: That's what it is. The new Simpsons movie. I think I've said it twice already. It is the new Simpsons movie is what it's going to be called. And from what I understand, they are trying to corral the original team of writers from the first movie.
0: Oh, dang. I thought you were going to say, like, from the 90s.
2: Like, Conan O'Brien.
1: Yeah, no, they did mention bringing back Conan and some of those others. Man. But, yeah, they're trying to bring back some of the writers from the original movie. Although the fans have spoken and do want Conan back in the mix.
0: Well, Conan should come back in the mix, especially for the closing of the show. Because I think they did announce that, season 40 is going to be the last one.
1: That's the speculation. I don't know that that has actually been confirmed, but a couple of the voice actors have come out to say that they believe season 40 should be the end.
0: Nancy Cartwright did say in a podcast that I think it's spring of 2028. It's what it would take us to, and it'd be over. Mm. And the biggest issue that reason they want to end it is because they're out of ideas. Mm. There's nothing they haven't done already.
1: Yeah, I've read a lot of stories where writers are struggling to come up with new jokes because they'll write something and then, like, Hank Azaria will be like, no, we've done that
2: already.
1: We
2: did that.
1: Or, you know, like that. So,
0: and it's got to be a frustrating situation from the writer's perspective to get to the table read, or I'm sure Zoom read probably these days, and get there and they're all like, well, we did this in season 12. Like,
2: The idea of the Simpsons. Simpsons did it to themselves is very funny.
0: Yes. Well, and the reality is that some of the people that are probably in that writing room weren't born when the show started.
1: Sure. And they think that they're coming up with a clever or original new take on a joke that they've already made.
0: Yeah.
1: So
0: while I will miss The Simpsons while they're gone, I also don't watch the new stuff, so I don't know why I say that.
1: Right, and I think they've had a great run. Yeah. I don't know that it would
0: A great run is not a strong enough statement. It was the first 10 seasons were some of the best television ever.
1: I don't know that it would kill me if the show ended, you know what I mean?
0: Yeah.
1: It might upset me a little bit, but I don't know that it would.
0: I think it'd just be the finality of it, because it was such a big part of my growing up, and I love it so much.
2: I think there was a time before now where it's like, you can't end The Simpsons. Like, it doesn't matter if it's driven itself into the ground. It can't go away. But I do agree that we are now at a point where it's like, I think it's okay.
0: And it'll be.
2: We've had time.
0: Like, if it does go away, there's got to be a party here for it.
2: Oh, yeah.
1: Absolutely.
0: We got to throw down.
1: If anybody, we'll throw a party for it.
0: We got to make something big for that, for sure. That's got to happen. Speaking of the world of animated cartoons that I love, we missed an important date yesterday, which is yesterday was the 29th anniversary of South Park hitting the air.
2: Oh, wow. That's so cool.
0: Makes me feel old, doesn't it?
2: Man.
0: I remember watching the very first episode.
2: Yes, same.
0: Yeah.
2: I remember watching like a marathon on like New Year's Eve. I remember leaving a New Year's Eve party. M19s to go home and watch a South Park marathon.
0: And if that doesn't make you feel old, this song will.

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0: While I know everyone's excited for the weekend to be back, I know there's something else that is just absolutely flowing through town for excitement right now, which is everyone, it's just waiting for Duck football kickoff.
1: Oh, man.
0: 22 days away from right now on the 5th of September against Boise State. And I'm right there with it.
2: Yeah, I'm stoked. I'm excited for it.
0: And it'll be fun. The activity over by Autzen is every day just gets a little bit more and a little bit more, and they're starting to build the things and getting ready. I can't freaking wait. And if you are not currently watching the absolute cinema that is on the Ducks football YouTube channel right now, you're missing out, because there's a high level of stoke they're creating. And I've every day sit there and watch something new they've made.
3: That's dope. I'm going to pull that up. I haven't been doing that.
0: Like the one I just watched was their trip to Japan to go over there and do like their whole process there. I didn't know they were there during that 7.4 earthquake.
3: Oh, wow. That's crazy.
2: I did not know that either.
0: So they like were talking about that whole experience of like, you know, they're 19 year olds. So they're in the hotel like, hey, cool. But
2: I do remember seeing some stuff of the big inflatable duck kind of taken over in Tokyo.
0: Yeah, they put a giant inflatable duck on top of a roof next to a Godzilla. Yep. And then it was right in front of a Dante Moore sign.
2: Yeah, like that's amazing. Very big, like, I don't know if you want to call it marketing, but very big awareness campaign going on in Japan for some reason.
0: I had no
2: like,
0: idea how big the ducks were over there as well.
2: I had no idea. That was a shock to me, too.
0: Steven's learning right now.
3: Yeah, I'm finding out in real time. I didn't know they're really popular. Like
0: they hosted like a camp for kids to come out and learn some football stuff from Dante Moore and some of the bigger players in the team. And there was a line of people standing outside wearing duck gear that they had put. Like,
3: wow.
0: It's a thing.
3: That's so cool.
0: So it's been fun to watch. So yeah, the YouTube channel is worth checking in on if you're looking for a little extra duck stoke, even though I don't think anyone truly needs it in town. Why not just pile it on? Make it better. On the way, more of Fermented Friday here on the Icky Life. Also some chili peppers after the pumpkins. It's all on KNRQ.

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1: And my day is getting better every drink.
0: It truly is.
1: With every sip.
0: You've got that red, which I haven't tried yet, but you guys are
1: raving
0: about. I have
1: been nursing it a little bit, but it is so good. Well, like, I don't feel like I want to rush this beer.
0: We're also technically at work.
1: Oh, sure.
0: So, you know,
1: bring that up.
0: Slamming the beer isn't required by any means, but thank you to Gratitude Brewing for hooking us up today and sponsoring the show for Fermented Friday. They got events pretty much all the freaking time. Apparently, Thursdays is the night to be there for trivia. Place is packed out and, like, to the point that it's, like, competitive-style trivia.
2: Okay.
0: That's... What? Oh, that's my jam right there. I love that.
1: That is my least favorite bar activity because... I do not enjoy looking stupid. Okay, let me rephrase that.
0: You're just going to pants yourself there.
1: I don't mind acting stupid, okay?
0: Okay.
1: But I don't like looking stupid.
0: Okay.
1: Like unintelligent.
0: Very,
1: you know what I mean?
0: Very few humans do enjoy that. There are some out there that get a kink off that, I'm sure. But trivia is I've spent my entire career learning useless information. That's one of the few places I can go flex it.
1: I also hosted live bar trivia for more than a dozen years.
2: That is a good point.
1: And
0: so you just cheated.
1: That is a good point. I can't.
0: Yeah,
1: I just can't.
0: I get it.
1: Trivia people, trivia players, like those guys that are out there playing competitive and they're in it.
0: Mm-hmm.
1: Whew,
0: oh,
1: those
0: no.
1: are some
0: oh.
1: serious well, individuals,
0: I
1: man.
0: I host like, a kind of somewhat trivia-based like game show on Wednesdays, and the whole thing is meant to be fun. That's how it's sold, and some people get so heated over a point. It's like, all right, you're losing the point here.
1: yeah. Like it's trivia people are not to be crossed. They're kind of scary. They're like football hooligans, but... with cardigans or whatever.
0: I highly doubt trivia nerds are as scary as soccer hooligans.
1: You do not know. I have been traumatized.
0: I'm talking about European soccer hooligans, yeah. Not the crap that goes on here in the States. We don't actually love soccer like they do. Their countries have thousands of years of hatred between each other. We just, you know, I don't like Seattle. It's just...
2: Just imagine like Vinnie Jones punching Jay in the eye over a question about the solar system.
1: There's always some dude who wants to stand up and be like, whistle! That's not right. No, I can't take it. Anyway, I'm a little jaded.
0: Was that a Ted Lasso reference?
1: Was. Did you like that?
0: Good, I like that. I like that.
1: It's my favorite thing to scream. I scream it at all sorts of like football games and baseball and all sorts. I just love to scream it.
0: I'm going to start watching Ted Lasso this weekend. I'm very excited about it. But I actually wanted to bring something up that you touched on yesterday, which is a little bit of road rage you're having yesterday after getting around town. And are you feeling that too?
2: Yeah, I always do.
0: I think that's another thing. Behind the wheel is where the true anger comes out of most humans. Mm. Because you're in your protective little box and you can scream evil, horrible things that if you said in public would probably put you in jail.
2: Yeah. Oh, yeah.
0: But I proof, again, that our phones are constantly listening to us. Later on in the day after we had that conversation and I'm popping through my Instagram reels, like the third thing up there was, here's a great way to avoid road rage. I'm like, okay.
1: Why didn't you send that to me?
0: Well, so we could have this moment right now. So what he was saying is that what I do when people cut me off or do aggressive moves in traffic is, as opposed to getting angry, I pretend they really, really, really have to poop. And it instantly becomes either relative or happy experience, like, I hope you make it, man. And that's what he says. He screams out the windows, I hope you make it in time every single time. And I'm like, I tried it a little bit today. It mostly works, except for like the true idiots in the road.
1: And that's, I hope you don't make it. I hope it's all over your car and you have to get it.
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0: system of a town on 103.7 KNRQ. The fact that those guys were able to rise to the level they were during the backlash of 9/11,
1: yeah,
0: and the Islamic hate and all that stuff is freaking incredible, and just shows how great that true album truly is.
2: Yeah,
0: from beginning to end, it never freaking lets up. It's incredible. But hello. Happy Fermented Friday. Thank you to Gratitude Brewing for hooking us up today. By the way, if you guys need more beers, I have them stashed behind me.
1: Yes, I think it's time for the German one.
0: Oh, okay.
3: Man down. That was not a beer related injury.
1: Yes,
3: it was more of a beer adjacent injury.
0: There's like a little drawer down here, and sometimes I pull it out to put my foot up and just get comfortable and just ram my knee right into it. Oh, that felt good. Oh, you feel older, even older now.
2: Here comes. Oh, there you go.
0: Nice. That was a good pop, too. Be careful pouring it this time. Oh, you're gonna talk back to me after you pour the beer all over yourself? Yeah, okay. Oh, sure. Okay, sure. This is gonna go well. So,
3: mommy, daddy, don't fight.
0: So, you know what? I don't even want to have a serious conversation after this. That's just we'll sidebar this one.
3: But yeah, look, honestly, he nailed that pour.
0: That was
3: a good one.
0: That was even really good.
3: That was a good pour.
0: Still a lot ahead. But that's, you know, that can be a good thing depending on the situation. Okay, good.
1: We'll just
0: mess
1: let that
0: free.
1: Mess
0: free. Well done. All right. So, yes, again, thank you to Gratitude Brewing for Fermented Friday today. Real quickly, the Eugene YMCA, which I'm familiar with. I used to go to this gym, but it's way too freaking expensive, so I stopped. They had to shut down things today. They're closed. They're saying it's just for today. It might be more than that. Initially, when this story came out, I was fascinated because of the mystery surrounding it.
1: Yeah.
0: Turns out that there was an employee that was fired for saying some really bad comments, and then they said some more threatening things that made them not want to be there anymore.
1: Right.
3: Yikes.
1: Yeah, that really brought up safety concerns for patrons and staff and everything else. Yes. And it's out of an abundance of caution that they decided to shut down operations today.
0: Apparently there was no direct threat that makes them like confident they needed to shut down, but because of just the assumed nature of the conversation, the police has been contacted. They're wondering how to move forward. So it might be longer than one day.
3: That's scary.
0: But that's what's going on. I've been in situations like that in the radio world when people get fired. They get pretty upset. And I've been in like full on lockdown buildings, but it's not a good feeling. So for all the staff that had to be there when this was going down, my heart goes out to you.
3: Oof.
0: That's not a good way to start your weekend. A really good way to start your weekend. Fermented Friday.
1: Beer.
0: Yes, beer. Thank you. Gratitude once again. On the way, Pain Report. This is Wet Leg here on KNRQ.

0: freaking out. Dexter and the Moon Rocks here on 103.7 KNRQ, where it is Fermented Friday, brought to you by our good friends over at Gratitude Brewing. So thank you for hooking us up and making our weekend be nice and fuzzy and warm going into it. Now, right now, it is time to get into the pain report and find out what's going on in the world of news. JP wants us all to know about today.
1: Do you know who Damon Darling is?
0: No, I do not.
2: I guess I don't either.
1: No, okay. So he is a very famous YouTuber and

0: Walmart says the ban is actually for filmed pranks and other stunts that he's pulled inside stores. But it got me to thinking, how many people, like, to be banned from Walmart from life, all Walmarts, and they just showed a video of him being, like, escorted out of a Walmart because of this ban, and I wondered how many people get lifetime bans from Walmart.
1: Mm.
0: And you'll be surprised at what I found out.
2: Oh, this is going to be get good.
0: They don't publish that information. I was so mad that they don't actually publish how many people have been lifetime banned.
2: So they're like,
0: but I assume
2: they're like
0: it
2: Disneyland
0: is
2: with dead people.
0: Right. I assume it is a lot, though. I looked into what it could, what you have to do to be banned from life from a Walmart. Excessive theft is a big one. Creating content and filming inside their stores is one way to get banned from life, banned for life. And then, of course, being like obnoxious and physical and threatening towards people and things like
2: that. Yeah, the four things they list on their website is the shoplifting, unauthorized filming or pranks, disruptive conduct, or trespassing after hours.
0: Yeah.
1: Oh, interesting.
0: But it surprised me that they don't publish that information, because I'm now really curious to know how many people are actually getting banned from Walmart. Oh,
2: imagine some of the effed up things that have happened inside of Walmart.
0: Oh, and I'm sure...
1: It makes me miss People of Walmart. Is that website still?
2: Oh, I'm sure it is.
1: Oh, my Lord. That was so much fun back in the day.
0: But he is now fighting against this. He's trying to, you know, earn his right back into Walmart, which I don't know what he's... I mean, I'm sure he can move on to a different store, but...
2: Really, yeah. This is a chance for Sam's Club to capitalize.
1: Right?
2: We don't have those here.
1: Somebody else,
2: Sam's
1: yeah.
2: Club is pretty much like a Costco-Walmart mixture.
0: Yes.
2: Over on the East Coast yeah. and the Midwest. That would be a perfect chance. It's like, we're not going to ban this guy for trying to help people.
1: Yeah.
0: No, literally no, Sam's any Club store. Is included in this Walmart ban. Anything owned by Walmart. So Sam's Club...
2: I didn't even know Sam's Club was owned by Walmart.
1: Yeah, yep. It is.
0: It is a Walmart Costco.
1: Yeah.
0: Basically, like you said. So yeah. It's,
2: do they own Costco, too?
1: No. I don't think so, no. Costco should step up. That's the store that you want. You want a guy coming in.
2: I don't think Costco needs to advertise.
1: That's a fair point.
2: That's just one of those things that people are going to flock to no matter what.
1: Mm. All right, well, Fred Meyer. Roll through.
0: Just go to a different store, pay for somebody else's groceries.
2: Exactly.
0: Pay for my groceries.
2: I'm sure Target or something's going to let you in.
0: Down.
2: Yeah, there you go. Well, they don't take credit cards. Yeah. It's okay. He can use a debit card and still make it work. Right now, it's time for the Cure Love Song. It's right here on 103.7 KNRQ, celebrating Fermented Friday here on the Icky Life.

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1: 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Whoa.

0: 1 week from tomorrow, they're going to be in the Northwest. I cannot wait for that freaking trip. It's even at like my least favorite venue in the history of time, and I'm still stoked for this one. It's up in Ridgefield. We are going to be giving away tickets next week if you want to go to see the Muse show, which, trust me, you do. They're phenomenal live.
1: I mean, yeah. I do, but God, the Cascades Amphitheater is making it a real tough sell.
0: Okay, but here's here's why, because the actual facility itself is great. The sound is great. It's a good place to go. It's a little spendy. The parking lot and getting into the parking lot is the problem.
1: Whoa!
0: But this is a Saturday show. So my intention is to get there early enough I don't have to deal with that crap, have my own little tailgating situation outside before I go in, kill some time, and then go see a great show.
2: That's fair. It's a good idea. It's a good plan.
0: Then you just got to be prepared to deal with some crap on the way out. And honestly, out is not as bad as getting in.
1: That is very true.
0: By a long shot. So I've got a plan. I'm going to attack it. I'm excited to see Muse. Do not let our negativity of this place.
1: My negativity. It's me. It's all right.
0: No, I don't like this place either. But again, it's mostly because of the parking lot situation.
1: Yeah, that's just trying to get into this place is terrible.
0: Yes. Yes. It doesn't help when you hire the dumbest people on the planet to try and just point people in the right direction. They still can't figure it out. Mm-hmm. So let's just hope for the best and go see a great show because Muse truly is freaking phenomenal.
2: So good.
0: Live. So be ready for that one. Now, I've completely forgotten what I actually want to talk about. So it is Fermented Friday here on the show, and I figured this would be a great topic, and I need to give you an update on my new goal. Now that Brad Pitt is off the wagon and drinking once again, I want to get drunk with Brad Pitt.
1: Yes.
2: Oh, that's a good plan.
0: He has a movie coming out in September, late September, called Heart of the Beast, and it actually looks pretty good, but it is with Paramount. My good friend works for Paramount. I reached out to her to try and set something up, and she's going to try and work on something for me.
2: So, that's so cool.
0: Step one, in motion.
1: All right.
0: I'm trying to make this happen because I am good at weaseling my way into places I don't belong. So it's in progress. I'll keep you updated. Getting drunk with Brad Pitt, it's a mission. Right now it's Death Cab.

0: Judging by the speed in which JP is taking down these beers, I'm assuming it was a harder week than you're advertising to us at the moment.
1: I'll be okay. Everything's fine.
0: It's Friday.
2: Friday. Who cares?
1: Everything's fine. I didn't drive today. It's quite tragic. Leave me alone.
0: I wasn't judging. I was just noticing, pointing out, and I'm glad you're celebrating Fermented Friday. And thank you again to Gratitude Brewing for hooking us up.
1: Yeah, this Fest beer is... kind of growing on me, this German lager that we brought in. It is a 6.8, so that's kind of helping.
0: 6.8?
1: Yeah.
0: Okay, you're feeling
1: it's
0: good.
1: It's kind of beefy. But...
0: Happy Fuzzy Friday is what we should call it. So, it's time for the box office breakdown, which, I'll be honest, it's a little more lackluster now that our boy Cutter is no longer here.
3: Taking a hit.
2: Yeah.
3: Yeah.
4: What are you going
0: to
4: do?
0: Now I actually have to, like, read stuff, which totally blows. But we do have a big release this upcoming. Actually, kind of two big releases. One would be the end of Oak Street. Anne Hathaway continues her incredible run for the year of having big, big movies. And
3: yeah.
0: I've loved her for a very long time, so good for her. Keep going. Now, the movie I actually want to discuss is Nimrods.
1: Oh, yes. Yeah. I want to see this movie so bad. The more reviews I read just make it seem more enjoyable, at least to somebody like me or us. You know what I mean?
0: Yes. The serious critics don't like it,
1: right.
0: But that makes me want to watch it more.
4: Yeah, that's fair.
0: Because it sounds like it's just a fun movie. It's not going to be, it's not a thinker. It's nothing like that. You're just going to hear some fun. And that was one of the things I read on there. Is like, well, the music's just Green Day. I'm like, that's
1: great. The point.
4: Detroit great Rock movie. City.
0: Right.
4: I mean,
0: I love.
4: Great movie.
0: Even though
4: a lot of fun.
0: I don't even like Kiss.
4: Sure.
0: And I love that movie.
4: It's fun.
1: That was one of the reviews I read is that this is just kind of a modern, you know, punky kind of Detroit Rock City style movie.
4: I'm like, that's not negative.
0: That is not negative. Honestly, you sold me on that one.
4: Yeah.
1: So perfect.
0: I'm even saying that, and even being the Green Day fan that I am, I'm still not going to go see it in theaters.
1: Again, this would be a fun one to see on the big screen,
4: sure.
1: Just for the nostalgia, effect and things like that. It's definitely not worth paying full price. This is a Tuesday $5 movie for sure.
4: Fair.
1: But it would be fun to see on the big screen.
4: Yeah.
0: Now, is there a single movie, mainly it'd be the end of Oak Street, that could possibly take it down? But is Spider-Man going to be king once again?
4: Sure. Yeah, I think so. I'm going to see end of Oak Street. Like, I think I'm going to go on Sunday. But I absolutely do not anticipate that movie is
0: going to
4: have
0: Spidey?
4: That impact. I have seen Spider-Man.
0: And is it worth the hype?
4: 100%. It's a ton of fun. It's a great follow-up to, you know, the last one. And it's honestly a better direction for Marvel.
0: Was Homecoming the last one?
4: Far From Home.
1: Far From Home.
0: Oh, okay, so I've only seen...
4: Right?
1: No.
4: No.
1: No Way Home.
4: No Way Home.
1: That's no Way Home.
4: Was no home. It was Homecoming, Far From Home, then No Way Home.
0: The fact you
4: no
0: don't know home. Is totally okay because there's so many of them out there. But Homecoming is the only one I've actually seen. Sat down last weekend. And Tom Holland's a fantastic Spidey.
4: So good. So, like the best. Honestly, I think he's the best one.
1: And he doesn't age, so he could be he could be Spider-Man for the next five movies
4: and
1: he'd
4: that's the
1: still
4: point.
1: Look the same.
4: Yeah, like, I think that's the point.
0: I love it. Yep. Kind of like Cutter.
4: I will say this. There's a fourth movie here in the mix. Okay, I will tell you guys. I saw early Tony.
0: Oh, that's right.
4: I got a chance to see Tony. It's the biopic Anthony Bourdain. It does not come out in wide release, I think, until next week. But I saw it this past week, and it's fantastic. It's one of the best biopics I've seen in a long time.
0: Did it make you cry?
4: No, but I can see where maybe it would for some people. That's not really the point of it.
1: Like, Steven doesn't cry.
4: It's very... that's not true. It's very much a biopic that does not beg you to idolize its subject.
0: Okay.
4: And it is important that there is an ensemble of people around him. Like, those people are important to it. It's not just... about Anthony Bourdain. It is genuinely...
0: Oh, so it's a biopic that actually includes information and a real look at
4: It's a very, very, like, visceral, honest take, and it's very funny.
0: So it's nothing like Michael or...
4: nothing like... Yeah.
0: Oh, what's the Queen one called?
1: Bohemian Rhapsody.
4: It is a very, like, honest and raw film, and I really enjoyed it. But it's also very funny, too.
0: I was lucky enough to meet him at one point in my life, and he was a delightful human being, and I was a big fan of No Reservations, so that will be something. But again, when it's streaming, I'll definitely be taking a look at that.
4: Yeah.
0: One movie that will be getting me to theaters, especially the more and more I learn about it, is Coyote versus Acme.
4: Yes!
0: Which currently has a 96% on
4: That's
0: Rotten Tomatoes,
4: so awesome.
0: And it doesn't come out for two more weeks.
4: Can you believe they wanted to shelve that movie?
1: No, I just...
4: Absolutely ridiculous.
1: It's such an amazing premise. And again, it's hitting that nostalgia button for like the whole Who Framed Roger Rabbit days. Oh. And you're bringing back noticeable and recognizable and like beloved characters back onto the screen and introducing them into a whole new generation who maybe not, who may not be familiar with the plight against Acme.
0: Yeah. And that is kind of the fun part of reading the reviews. You can tell who was alive and watched these cartoons as a kid and who didn't.
1: Right.
0: Because some of them were like, well, it holds true to just the zaniness and kind of the raw atmosphere of the old Loonies, but has just a better technology improvement without losing that nostalgia. Yeah. And that was the description I needed to hear to be like, all right, I'm in. I'm 100% in.
3: It looks like a fun.
0: This particular weekend, the things I'm going to be focusing on is Ted Lasso.
1: Oh,
0: there's
1: yeah.
0: two episodes out I've not watched yet, and that's one of my all-time favorite shows. Yep. And then Tires on Netflix.
4: Oh, season three.
0: Season three came out this week. I watched the end of season two just to kind of refresh myself last night to get ready for it. If you're a Shane Gillis fan at all or just like some kind of dirty, dark humor,
1: yeah. great show.
0: This show so is...
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